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Oh, God, it's kind of gross in here. 102.9 The Buzz.

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1: At one point, we were discussing, it was a hypothetical about, would you get a leg amputated for $10 million? 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I don't think this is a regular listener. A leg amputated for any amount of money is a depraved hypothesis only entertained in this empty culture. Congratulations.
2: I appreciate that.
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hot pursuit and fiery auto crashes. Some will die in hot pursuit while sifting through my ashes. Some will fall in love with life and drink it from a fountain that is pouring like an avalanche coming down the mountain.

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The answer is yes. 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

0: Kool-Aid Man, like in the old commercials, bursted into your house and went, oh yeah, you would poop a little, pee a little, right?
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0: it's not, like, even if you're like, ah, I haven't had Kool-Aid in 40 years, or I love Kool-Aid, you'd still be like, ah, there's a man pitcher in the room.
2: Yeah, right? 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

0: is your Buzz Around Town, brought to you by Queen of Hearts Tattoo, where you can play loud, live bold, and get inked. 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

0: This Halloween, your nightmares are waiting in the woods. Face a terrifying clown straight out of It. But don't follow the red balloons. Michael Myers is lurking in the darkness. Then enter the Evil Dead, where the woods come alive. 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
1: If you close your eyes and think of me, what am I wearing?
2: I mean, I guess probably some kind of a college hoodie of some sort. Or sometimes I picture you, I could picture you in a suit, too.
3: I go straight to overalls, yeah, no t-shirt.
2: You're pretty easy.
1: For me.
3: Yeah, and I feel like it was before you knew you needed glasses, so you're just a little cross-eyed because you're trying hard to see.
1: Do I have a piece of hay in my mouth?
3: Yeah.
4: See, for me, it's a long-sleeve shirt with a short-sleeve shirt on over top of it.
5: Oh, that means he likes music.
4: Yeah, exactly.

0: 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Hi, it's the Free Beer and Hot Wings Show. 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Later on, we'll talk about suggestions. Maybe you've got one for what today's topic might be. Dumber than the show trivia later on this hour. Revisited as well.
1: Good morning. I'm Steve, and I'm a little concerned about one of my fellow show members here. Rebeer?
0: Mm-hmm.
1: I feel like you're traveling into the belly of the beast tomorrow.
0: Well, it does seem that way, doesn't it?
1: Yeah, there's a...
0: Just me hurricane. And the president and all of our friends heading towards a hurricane whose name I can't say.
1: Isaias. Isaias.
2: Wow, that's...
1: Yeah.
2: That's quite a name.
1: And the only reason I know that is because Tommy and I just looked it up 1 minute ago, but it's Isaias. Isaias.
2: I mean, there's a lot of names in the world. I'm surprised that one made the list. I mean, I think they've made these lists like 30 years prior.
1: Yeah.
2: They don't just come up with it yearly, but.
0: So it's the first hurricane, Atlantic hurricane of the year, and the second latest of all time. That's weird. Weird combo.
1: Oh, yeah.
0: And it kind of sprouted up from seemingly nowhere Tuesday morning.
1: And just out of curiosity, where do you travel tomorrow?
0: I'm going to Birmingham, Alabama.
1: Oh.
0: And then Saturday, Tuscaloosa for Georgia and Alabama.
1: Okay.
2: Yeah.
1: So as of right now, is your game still business as usual?
0: That's what the people from Alabama keep saying.
2: Okay.
1: That's supposed weird, to be, right?
2: It's like a 6 o'clock game, right? 6:30, something like that?
0: 7:30 Eastern, 6:30 Central, yeah.
2: Oh, okay.
0: So, yeah.
2: Gotcha.
1: And they have like dug their heels in and said, nope, we're playing.
0: Yes, but they've also said we're still in close contact with the National Weather Service and the Southeastern Conference offices and everything else. It appears the storm is shifting and that by the time kickoff starts, it'll just be relatively breezy and rainy.
1: Mm-hmm. Okay.
0: Not the 50-mile-per-hour sustained winds that would be possible if the game were played earlier.
2: No, okay. Yeah, I'm hoping that you are indoors for it, but I'm not going to lie. As a viewer, if it was like 30-mile-an-hour winds and raining real hard, that would be a very fun game to watch.
0: There was a game between Notre Dame and Clemson a few years ago where they played as a hurricane was making its way up the East Coast. They're playing at Clemson in South Carolina. Mm-hmm. And I remember people saying, this is not a fun game to watch, Hot Wings, because it was no one could score. No one could throw. Well, every kick went. Phew!
2: But I enjoy others' misery sometimes. Yeah. It makes me feel better about me.
0: Yeah, well,
1: there was that game, I think 2 weeks ago when that nor'easter was hitting. I think it was the Giants.
0: Yeah,
1: whoever the
0: Port-a-Johns were blowing across MetLife.
1: Whoever the Giants were playing. I mean, they were showing the TV feed of it. Like, you couldn't make out anything.
0: That'll be great.
1: Yeah, that's going to be a lot of fun. So, good luck. Hopefully we see you again.
0: Funny story. So, for years doing games at Alabama, we were on the camera deck between the lowest bowl and the press box.
1: So,
0: you were outside fully exposed. But it was the best seats for any football game that I did in college. Mm-hmm. Because you're really low. We were on the 40-yard line. We were closer than the home radio and TV, which that's pretty good. Because usually national radio is the redheaded stepchild. And then during COVID, they did a remodel and they moved us to a booth in the corner where you're between the goal line and the back of the end zone. And it's a booth that didn't open any windows and it was very narrow and the sun beat directly in. So it was an afternoon game. It was hot and you couldn't see. But this year, they've moved us back outside.
1: Oh, lucky you.
2: All right.
0: So...
1: So a month
0: I'm
1: ago,
0: getting my notes laminated.
1: So a month
0: Saturday.
1: Ago, you probably thought, cool, we're back outside.
0: Actually, yes.
1: And then about a week ago, you probably thought, cool.
0: Everything you're saying is pretty accurate.
1: Okay. Mm.
0: But we're under, unlike before, apparently we're under an overhang now.
1: Mm.
0: So, now we're also on the same side as where the president will be, which would mean security. The other times, this will be the fourth time I'm at a game where President Trump is gone. The other three, he's been on the opposite side of the stadium, which means I dealt with more security. But not in the immediate area where we were. I've never, in the other three games, I haven't seen Secret Service or anything like that. Probably different this time. Though he may not go now.
1: Yeah.
2: Could be.
1: Well, that sounds like fun. Do you have a poncho that you're going to bring?
0: I do.
1: Yeah. Galoshes?
0: Maybe. Yeah. No galoshes. Is it definitely a poncho?
2: Is it a team neutral poncho?
0: It is a navy blue poncho, which gives nothing to either team.
2: Okay. Oh, thank goodness.
3: I got a hot pink one in my car. You want to borrow it?
0: I'd go hot pink.
2: There is not one football team that I'm aware of that's hot pink. There are navy blue ones, but I don't believe are any.
0: Not with Georgia and Alabama.
2: No. I know, but I mean, they could say, he's clearly a Notre Dame man.
0: text from Birmingham. No storm will stop this game. Tuscaloosa said the same during the Florida match that had several lightning delays. Good luck, Free Bear, the Florida State game. Yeah, that's true. Just no lightning. I'll take rain going sideways up my nose, but no lightning. Thanks.
2: Yeah. Well, rain, storm, not too bad. Thunderstorm, not great.
0: Mm-hmm.
4: Good morning, I'm Kelly, and I have a question, and it's going to call somebody out in this room, and maybe even two somebodies. How far do you let something go past an expiration date?
2: To me, it depends on what the item is.
4: What if it's coffee creamer? Is that what it was in the Holly Maitland when you asked Steve, hey, this is 40 days past the expiration date? Is it usable?
3: Frappuccino.
4: Oh, my God.
1: Okay, so it's not creamer. It's an actual premixed drink.
4: Yeah.
2: Was it already opened?
4: Was it in our vending machine?
3: Yeah.
4: But it's 40 days past the expiration date?
1: Yeah, I think you're fine.
2: Oh, it's fine. If you
4: 40 days?
2: If you just opened it, though.
4: Dairy?
0: If Jesus had that when he walked through the desert for 40 days talking to Satan, he wouldn't have drank it.
3: Listen, you guys, there's nothing else that's like caffeinated and good in there now.
1: There's nothing in there that's actual dairy, I'm sure. There's nothing natural in that drink.
0: What do you think?
3: Ingredients. Brewed Starbucks coffee, reduced fat milk, skim milk, cream. Mm.
0: It's so it sounded sealed, like two of the first three were milk-based things.
2: I think three of the first four.
1: It's sealed and refrigerated.
2: But I'm with Steve. Sealed and refrigerated. It's totally fine. Yeah. It is 100% fine. I would drink that all day long.
1: I said to Maitland, I was like, I don't know, kind of shake it around. Does it have any chunks in it? No? Take a small first sip.
2: Yeah, smell it.
4: And it's tasting pretty good?
3: It's tasting okay. As good as these can.
2: Because that's the one good thing about dairy. Like, something that's dairy-based, when it starts to go, like, you know it. Like, it tells you. It's like, hey, I reek.
4: Yeah, and look, I love to go past an expiration date. Don't get me wrong. But I didn't hear what it was. I assumed it was just creamer because Mate and Steve are team. Yeah. Cream team.
0: It shouldn't be the amount of time it takes to flood the earth.
2: Yeah. If it was regular like refrigerator creamer.
1: Oh no.
2: And it had been opened like for 3 weeks and it was 40 days old, I'd go, yeah, I'd probably not.
1: No.
2: I wouldn't roll the dice on that. But sealed in a vending machine in glass.
3: Well, also I couldn't see the date when I was purchasing it. And so then it came out and I got looking at it and I said, oh, it says that date on it. Okay. I'll be fine. And then, I asked Steve about it. Just like, hey, second guessing myself a little bit.
1: You're good.
2: Yeah.
1: Although there is a problem with those vending machines. It seems like they just forgot about them. Because there are two.
0: They used to get refilled regularly. And now it has to go to ghost town status.
1: Have you seen I think there's two Cokes in there that have been in there so long that their label has faded.
0: Oh, yeah. Wow.
2: That's really saying something.
0: Because that's an interior room.
2: And those are LED lights.
1: Yeah.
2: Like, those aren't ultraviolet lights.
0: No sun has reached that room ever.
3: They don't follow FIFO. First in, first out.
1: Yeah.
3: Yeah, they just kind of, I've noticed that. They just shove everything to the back. Yeah. So, those two Cokes that are left, don't drink those. Those have been in there so long.
1: I made the mistake of buying one of them. I didn't realize that it was as faded as it was until it came out of the machine. And I was looking at it, I was like, man, the label's really faded. Even the liquid in it was faded.
3: Mm-hmm.
0: I'm going to drink this bottle of Coca-Cola that they have sponsored by Captain America Winter Soldier. What's going on here, man?
1: Yeah, it was not good. Took one sip of that. I was like, nope.
3: At least if this little guy's going to be a problem, I'm going to be so skinny this afternoon.
2: Yeah,
0: I mean, it's like getting some of that fancy lettuce from a few weeks ago.
3: Yeah,
2: there's always an upside.
3: Be okay.
0: One thing that keeps you safe is that a lot of people would have bought that like me and never looked at the date for 1 second. I wouldn't have known it was overdue. And when I was at the hospital later talking about being dehydrated, that I said, do you have anything out of the ordinary? And I would have said, not that I can think of.
2: No.
0: Seriously, would you check the date on something like that?
4: On a dairy drink, for sure. For sure. Yeah. I can't be second. No.
1: Mm-mm. No, I don't think I would.
0: You're always on the on the fringe of a disaster from that standpoint.
4: I don't trust liquids. Like with certain foods, I don't see mold and it's not stale feeling or smelling. I'm going to keep eating it. But a liquid, and specifically one that's got dairy in it, that's 40 days past. Yeah, I might have been asking that machine for money back.
3: This is real questionable.
2: Nah.
3: I don't blame you.
4: But like you said, you'll get to your goal weight, so that's good.
3: Yeah, exactly. And you know, it was like $3. And I was like, I can't throw this away. Because also, there's nothing else for me to replace it with in that machine.
2: It really makes me angry when vending machine companies pad the edges of their machines with stupid things no one wants. Mm-hmm. Like, I never go to the vending machines, ever. But when we had Vlan last week, I was like, you know what? I would really love like a Sprite or a 7-Up or something. Let's go over to the vending machines. And there's like some unheard of Mountain Dew flavor. And then there's like everything in there is weird. Like nothing is normal that's left. Everything else is just picked over.
0: Mm-hmm.
2: And I go, that should never happen. It should either be name brand stuff or empty. Not like goofy stuff. I mean, it is a Mountain Dew, but it's like retro Mountain Cactus lamb shank or something. You go, what is
0: one
2: this?
0: Of the less extreme versions?
5: Well, when they installed when they installed those machines too, we were like, whoa, these are like the nice new machines. Yeah. They're the techie ones.
0: Where ones that will alert them when things are empty.
5: Yeah, you can do tap to pay and everything. So we're thinking, oh, well, now they're going to be able to keep a close eye on what are the hot sellers here?
3: Mm-hmm.
5: So why wouldn't you use that information to put in 10 rows of Cheez-Its instead of one row of Cheez-Its and then one row of like bacon flavored whatever that no one's ever eaten?
2: Yeah, it's like these don't get sent to third world countries. Why are they here?
0: That might be a bit of exaggeration.
2: No. There are things in that vending machine.
0: Third world countries get the t-shirts from the team that didn't win the Super Bowl.
2: That's what
0: we will keep our 40-day-year-old soft drinks.
2: That's what I was going to say, is that there are items in there that are like the Detroit Lions Super Bowl t-shirts of drinks. It's not okay. It is not okay.
0: You going to make it, mate?
3: I hope so.
4: We'll check in.
3: Yeah, if I'm gone extra long during a commercial break.
0: It's not a nap
2: normal. Not because you fell asleep.
3: Don't ask me about it when I come back.
0: Okay. Got a strict don't ask, don't tell program.
2: Yeah, your complexion will tell the story.
3: Be sweating.
2: You come back sweaty and pale. We'll know what happened. We'll ask no questions.
0: People are sharing the things they ate the furthest past its expiration date. That might be fun. I ate a four-year-old past the expiration date pack of Jack Link's beef jerky that I paid $5 for. I didn't realize that it expired halfway through, but then again, I had paid $5 for it, so I finished it. Can't hide that you don't have money.
3: 4 years.
5: You paid $5 for it 4 years ago, and you're not going to let go of it?
2: Holy moly.
4: If it had never been opened, though, those things are super sealed.
0: Right.
4: And then the moment you open them, it's like an air freshener in whatever room you're in.
2: Yeah. You have 30 seconds to eat it.
4: Yeah.
0: Beef jerky was made for cowboys traveling across the West.
4: Mm-hmm.
5: Yeah.
0: It's like, what were they? Was old Buck putting it in a refrigerator to keep it? No.
5: We're like rowdy cowboys.
0: Yeah.
2: Yeah. Right.
0: People are always saying
5: on the plains.
2: That's what they say.
0: Text. I ate 9-year-old Nathan's hot dogs before. Your drink is fine.
4: Nine years old.
5: Wow.
0: Were you on an island?
2: I mean,
0: what's wrong with
2: those
0: you?
2: Those are like 30% sodium.
0: Yeah.
4: Were they canned weenies?
2: So, I mean.
4: Can matters.
0: That would help.
4: Yeah.
0: That would help. All right. Who's eating the oldest food? Go ahead. Text. The compressor on the vending machine at my work has been broken for months, so all the drinks are served at a balmy 81 degrees.
3: Ew.
2: Oh, no.
0: That should be a discount.
2: I think that is probably like illegal.
0: To have a vending machine that doesn't quite keep it cool?
2: 85 degree liquid?
0: Who enforces that law, Hotwings?
2: The FDA? I don't know.
0: For warm soda?
2: Somebody, the health department?
0: You heard it. Hotwings wants big government. That's overreach, man. Pure overreach. Nice job, communist.
2: You should be able to tip over a vending machine at that point, just out of spite.
0: Yeah, actually, I'm with that. All right. On the way, what's the strangest thing the doctors have heard from patients? One thing the other way around. That's next. It is the Free Beer and Hot Wig Show. 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

0: Do you think you have the most novelty clothes of anyone on the show?
1: Yeah, it's me. 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
2: You got a t-shirt that just says nuts.
3: Yeah, you've got one that says trophy husband. You do have the most novelty clothes.
2: Yeah, wait, don't you have one that has something about sex on it, too? Like, who has two thumbs and has sex a lot or something?
0: And then it's two thumbs pointing to someone else.
2: Yeah, pointing towards the left and the right.
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3: 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Doctors hear strange things. There's probably people listening right now, like, or not just doctors, but anyone who works in the medical world.
1: Sure.
3: But in this case, we all, you know, when you get knocked out for surgery, you think, well, when you come back, might do something funny. If you have a loved one you're going in with, you're like, oh, I'm going to record you if you start being silly.
0: Those are like my favorite videos on the internet.
3: But we might get to see two or three of those at a time. Doctors might see two or three a day. So they're sharing theirs. The ones they remember. And also, some of these are shared by people as well. Mm-hmm. This one, a woman says, when my husband came out of surgery for a brain tumor, the doctor said, do you remember your name? And his reply was, it takes a tough man to make a tender chicken. Thank you, Phil. What you just said is very confusing to the world.
2: I'll remember that.
5: I don't want to go through an episode like that, but if I do, I hope I say something really profound like that.
6: Takes a tough man to make a tender chicken.
3: This woman writes, after I came out of an endoscopy, everyone was laughing. I said, are my results funny? And they said, well, no, your results are fine, but they told me that I had told them, put me back under for a year so I don't have to deal with my kids.
2: Oh, my God.
3: Looks like the truth got out.
5: Oh, boy.
3: I was asked by the attending nurse when I was in recovery, what's your favorite thing to do when you're not getting out of surgery? And I said, masturbate.
2: Second favorite. Nope. Yeah. Actually, don't answer that.
5: Yeah. Yeah. Nope. Don't want to know anymore.
0: Truth comes out.
3: Have any of you been a problem?
5: I haven't been a problem, but it is
3: a fun problem.
5: It's disconcerting to once you become lucid when everyone is laughing around you.
2: Because
5: that happened to me when I had a hernia surgery and I had come out and like my first memories were of my then wife and my and the nurse was in there, and I was just asking what I thought were really good questions. I was like, okay, so what can I lift? What can't I, like, what is the timeline of recovery? And they're just laughing at me, and I go, I don't understand why these questions are funny. They said 30 seconds ago, you asked all these same questions in the exact same order, the same way.
3: With the same serious face.
5: Yeah, like I was on a loop and I go, what? Yeah. But that's a really bad feeling when you come out and they're laughing.
7: I've been a problem twice. Once when I was coming out of my wisdom teeth surgery and I finally came to and my mom was like, Maitland, you have to stop swearing. And because I vaguely remember waking up and just being like, what the F? And then just kept letting them fly. And I think I do that a lot when I'm coming out of anesthesia, because then another time I have EOE, which is like an inflammation in my esophagus. So every so often I have to go and get like a scope done and they got to like stretch it out.
3: Mm-hmm.
7: And beforehand, I kept saying, yeah, once I have my new throat. And my mom was like, you're not getting a new throat. Can you please stop saying that? And then when I was coming out of anesthesia, I just kept saying like, oh, I got this new throat. Like, everything's going to be so great.
3: I'm living in the fancy world now.
7: And I was so hungry because you have to fast for so long before you get this done. And I was like, man, I got this new throat. Like, I'm going to go join like a hot dog eating contest or something. And the old guy in like the outpatient room next to me, it's just a curtain. He was like, oh, there's a comedian next door. And my mom was like, stop encouraging her.
3: That's all I would need.
7: Yeah.
3: Emergency appendectomy here. I remember asking them to, hey, just give me a few seconds before they get started. And they said, too late. We're done. That apparently triggered me to princess wave to everyone while being transferred to recovery, saying things like, jolly good, excellent work. I'm American. I have no recall of any of it. Jolly good all, excellent work.
5: That's funny.
3: I'm a physician anesthesiologist. This is a goal for all of us.
2: Okay.
3: This is a good one. The best thing a patient has ever said while I was inducing anesthesia was, does anyone need anything while I'm out? Right as I was pushing the propofol. Absolute 100 out of 10 timing. Lights went out immediately after they said it. Well played. I will talk about that at my retirement.
5: Need anything while I'm
3: out. That's funny.
0: Yeah.
3: That's a new goal.
0: Yeah. It was like a year ago or so. My wife had a little procedure done, and they did something where they, you know, they gave her the drugs, and then they say, okay, we're going to come back in 5 minutes. And like, as they're pushing the plunger down on the drugs that they're giving her, I'm looking at her and I see her eyes kind of roll back and she just goes, oh. it was like instantaneous that it hit her. I was like, wow, stuff's really good.
5: Yeah, that's wild.
0: I kind of want to feel that.
3: Yeah. I was putting a gentleman to sleep when he was talking to me about a book he was reading. When his surgery ended, he woke up and literally picked up his thought mid-sentence right as anesthesia and the tube came out. He was under for 5 hours and just woke up and kept talking. I was so confused at first about what he was talking about. And then I went, wait, oh, you're continuing a story from 5 hours ago.
0: That's so cool. How the brain can just be like, eh, let me put this on pause for a second.
3: Yeah. My anesthesiologist told me that I was funny when I woke up, apparently at first very combative, which is the opposite of my normal personality, and that I began inventing curse words. They asked what I wanted, and I got obsessed with seeing my husband right now. I threatened to pull out everything and run to find him. I had just had my leg amputated.
0: Oh.
3: Lady, you ain't running anywhere.
5: Oh, man. Not in a straight line anyway.
2: No. Hopping at best.
5: Yeah.
3: I woke up after getting surgery for a broken arm. I had a nerve block and my whole arm was in a splint. So I was pissed that they cut off my arm and started yelling at them to reattach it or hand it over so I could go to a better hospital.
0: Just walking into a hospital with your arm in your hand. Need someone to slap this back on.
5: Come on.
3: I was having a C-section. I grew convinced that I could no longer feel my lungs or the fact that I was breathing. I panicked and began crying out, I'm not breathing! I can't breathe! Oh my God! I can't breathe! Do something! My OBGYN, unfazed, looked up at me and said, if you can't breathe, how are you talking? In the 5 seconds I spent quietly trying to puzzle that one out, she held up my son and said, look, you have a baby! And then I was fine!
5: Wow. Yeah, what a crazy panic. Because you're fully awake for that. Mm-hmm. Like that's. Yeah.
3: that time I ended up taking an ambulance ride to the hospital, thought I was having a heart attack. Turns out it seemed like food poisoning. But I passed out a couple times. That draws some attention. And apparently, before I passed out, when we were leaving the living room, I'm on a stretcher going into the back of an ambulance. I explained to him, hey, I have this vasovagal thing and sometimes I pass out. And then I passed out, and in the short drive to the hospital, I told him the same thing two more times until my wife from the front seat said, you've already told him and passed out twice since we left the house. And I was like, don't interrupt me.
5: I think he's got it.
0: Shut up, I'm showing
3: he's
0: off.
3: Like, he's read the book and watched the movie. You don't need to keep narrating. That was such a weird day, because I felt like I was dying. Get to the hospital. And they're asking me questions. And then I went, I think I might be sick right before 1,000,000 pounds of calzone flew out.
2: Yeah.
3: And then I was fine. It was crazy.
0: Yeah, that sounds like food poisoning.
3: Bonkers.
0: That's crazy.
2: Ew.
3: Like, well, we're glad you feel better. And I'm like, I am sorry about your room. There was no time to get that pan situated.
5: Stomach pressure on my heart.
0: I've been there before.
3: Yeah. While I was being put under, I overheard my surgeon talking about going out to the bar and drinking Fireball. I woke up in recovery and said, "Why would you go out drinking Fireball? You're rich." But the doctor was no longer in the room.
2: That would be really embarrassing if you kind of if you came out of it and you realized you were talking, but you look around and there's nobody there laughing at you. There's nobody in the room. You just kind of woke up by yourself.
5: You're alone.
2: Being a weirdo.
0: Oh, I'm talking to myself.
2: I wonder if it was funny. I'll never know.
3: This woman writes, "I got a double mastectomy a year ago, and right as I was going under, I said, 'Hey, just a little off the top.' And I heard a few people laugh, and then someone in the back had said, 'This is a buzz cut, lady.' And then I was out."
0: Just a little off the top.
3: I mean, I guess if the patient says it, you're like, okay, I guess we can joke about this.
2: Yes.
3: But I'd be pretty nervous about saying, "This is a buzz cut," and having her wake up and go, "You're sued, you're sued, you're sued, you're sued."
2: I need doctors to be funny. I'm going to cut up with nurses. I have every single time.
3: Helps deal with the stress.
2: Hell, the last time I got 100%. Biopsies, I was texting you guys. I was like, "Hey, I'm awake for this. Want to see a picture?"
3: You wanted to stream it.
2: Yeah.
0: No, so thank you.
2: And they were letting me listen to Rosalia and Bad Bunny, which was really cool. Love that.
3: As I was heading to Dreamland for my colonoscopy, I told everyone in the room I wasn't responsible for the full moon they were about to see and asked them, "Please don't turn into werewolves." I asked to keep my appendix while coming out of surgery, and they said, "We can't let you do that." And I began to sob, shouting at them, "It's my property." That'd be awkward.
0: That is kind of BS, though. Should be able to keep it. It's yours.
5: Yeah, why not?
0: You grew it.
5: Rinse it off.
3: The last thing I remember before being put to sleep for my wisdom teeth extraction was the doctor saying to the intern, "Make sure to flick the syringe to get the bubbles out." And then the intern deadass looked her in the eye and said, "Why?" And the dentist said, "Or else he'll die."
2: Oh,
3: and then
2: God.
3: I drifted off to sleep.
0: Mm.
3: Mm. That's not funny.
2: No.
3: That's terrible.
5: No, that's not great.
3: Mm.
5: No, thank you.
3: Dumber Than the Show Trivia Revisited. That is next. It is the Free Beer and Hot Wings Show.
8: 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I'm Dagwood. 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Let's take our tickets Thursday. We'll have Candlebox tickets for you. Last minute tickets to that show. It's this weekend at Brooklyn Bowl. And also, after the show this morning, right around 9 o'clock, we'll have a concert announcement for you. And we'll combine that with Back When Dagwood Had Hair. So we'll get that about 9 o'clock. We're at 58 right now. Another day of sun, 85. Dry again tomorrow. But then, all that rain moving in Saturday morning. More free beer and hot wings coming up.
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8: 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It is Free Beer and Hot Wings. I'm Dagwood. Predators back at it tonight. You know, they had that game at Toronto Tuesday, had a 3-0 lead and ended up losing in overtime. So they'll be at Montreal tonight, and then they'll wrap up the Canadian road trip Saturday at Ottawa, back home for three games next week. And NFL Week 5 will kick off tonight, and that will be Tampa Bay and Dallas. And it is the Free Beer and Hot Wings Show back here on Nashville's Rock Station, 102.9 The Buzz.

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1: Makes me want to get my scooter back again. 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

0: to play Dumber Than the Show Trivia. Kelly's asking questions today. Hot Wings has won this week. Maitland has lost. Steve and I await the potential to play. This is Leah in New Hampshire. Hi, Leah. How are you?
1: Good morning. I'm good. I'm really nervous, but I'm good.
0: Don't be nervous. You've got this. It's just us talking. Okay? You've done the hard
1: Sounds
0: part,
1: good.
0: Getting through. You do a lot of community and volunteer work. What are your causes that are nearest and dearest to your heart?
1: We have a local group called Celebrate Laconia that brings art and fun to our local town, which is Laconia. And
0: nice.
1: We do parades and things of that nature. So working with kids, a lot of it, I'm a Kiwanis member too. So that kind of stuff. I love working with kids and
0: nice.
1: Families.
0: That's awesome. That's great. Giving back like that. You could win some cash today. Kelly's going to be asking the questions. You can play me for $200 or Steve for $400. Leah, who do you want to play?
1: Well, I'm going to have to travel for the money. I'm going to go with Steve.
0: I think that's the right choice. Okay. Leah and Steve, you'll have the same five questions from Kelly. Whomever gets the most right out of the five will be the winner. If there is a tie, low time is the deciding factor, and you can each pass on questions 90 seconds at the max. And Steve is isolated in the hallway during your turn. Leah, good luck.
1: Thank you.
2: Are you ready for your one and only chance on Dumber Than the Show Trivia today?
1: As ready as I'm going to be.
2: All right, Leah. Then your turn on Dumber Than the Show Trivia begins in 3, 2, 1. What was the first Disney animated film based on the life of a real person?
1: I'm going to go with Pocahontas.
2: What is the name of the band with the members Jack Black and Kyle Gass?
1: Pass.
2: The ancient Chinese concept of harmonious design, which is a balance between humans and their environment, is called what?
1: Feng Shui.
2: Is lithium the third, fourth, or fifth element on the periodic table?
1: I'm going to go with fourth.
2: What book's first chapter is titled The Boy Who Lived?
1: Harry Potter and the Sorcerer's Stone.
2: What is the name of the band with the members Jack Black and Kyle Gass?
1: Oh, I know this one, and I'm going to be so mad when I don't get it, but I have to pass again.
2: Time. Leah, how do you feel like you did?
1: Not too bad.
2: Okay. Well, let's see if not too bad. We'll win Steve's jackpot today. We will call him back from the hallway where he has been patiently waiting. Opens the door confidently. Steps up to the plate. Puts his headphones on. Steve.
3: Yes.
2: How was your time in the hallway?
3: It was great.
2: Yeah?
3: Yeah, pretty quiet.
2: Are you ready to defend your jackpot today?
3: Yes.
2: All right, then. Your turn on Dumber Than the Show Trivia begins in 3, 2, 1. What was the first Disney animated film based on the real life of a real person?
3: Pass.
2: What is the name of the band with the members Jack Black and Kyle Gass?
3: Oh, it's oh my God. Pass.
2: The ancient Chinese concept of harmonious design, which is a balance between humans and their environment, is called what?
3: Feng Shui.
2: Is lithium the third, fourth, or fifth element?

0: Packers, which will give us a winner.
1: That Jack Black, Kyle Gass thing.
2: That is killing me, too. Killing me, too.
1: Okay, good.
0: All right. Yes. Let's start with question number one.
1: I couldn't get Social Distortion out of my head.
3: Great band.
1: Yeah.
3: Yeah, great band.
4: Question, I remember when one. I went and saw the movie Social Distortion and the pick of Destiny.
2: Oh.
1: You'd think that that would give me the answer.
4: I did think so. Yeah. You're trying tenaciously.
1: Mm. Oh, I think I just got it.
2: I got it too.
4: I doubt it.
0: All right, we'll see who got what. Starting with question number one. What was the first Disney animated film based on the life of a real person? Leah said, Pocahontas. Steve passed and then said Pocahontas. Pocahontas is correct. We're tied 1-1. Going into question number two. What is the name of the band with the members Jack Black and Kyle Gass? Leah said, pass. Came back around. She goes, oh, my God, I hate this. I know this. I have to pass again, though. Steve said, oh, my God, pass. Oh, my God, why can't I think of this pass again? Who is it, Steve?
1: Tenacious D.
0: It is Tenacious D. Yeah. Neither of you get the point because you're stupid. We're still tied at one. Going into question number three, the ancient Chinese concept of harmonious design, which is a balance between humans and their environment, is called what? You guys must be balanced harmoniously between humans and your environment.
1: Oh, yeah.
0: Because it is feng shui, and you both said feng shui. We are tied 2-2.
4: Would you have accepted feng shui?
0: Feng shui, sure. And we're going to skip question number four, go into question number five. What book's first chapter is titled The Boy Who Lived? Leah gave the full answer, Harry Potter and the Sorcerer's Stone. Steve double passed. Harry Potter and the Sorcerer's Stone is correct.
4: Uh-oh.
0: Leah's got a late lead going into the final question, which means if she gets this, she wins no matter what. Steve, if you get this, you tie it up and it goes to the clocks. Final question, is lithium the third, the fourth, or the fifth element on the periodic table? You have different answers. Leah said fourth. Steve said third. The answer is third, and we go to the clock.
1: I mean, yeah, I totally.
0: Of
1: Leah. Course I do that.
4: Leah, everybody knows beryllium's four. People talk about that. There's nursery rhymes about it.
3: Oh, my gosh. Leah. I mean, I can't stop talking about
2: it. Dang. How could I miss it?
4: I don't know. I'm disappointed.
5: I don't even want to know your thoughts on cesium.
4: About 8 seconds separated the two of you.
2: Oh.
4: We're so sad about your lack of Tenacious D knowledge.
1: Yeah.
4: Leah did it in a time of 56.99. Meanwhile, Stephen A. L. McKiernan did it in a time of 48.61. Steve gets the edge today.
1: I was gifted that win.
2: Steve.
1: Oh, I don't know about that, Leah, but thank you.
4: Leah, you're a fine sport. We can tell that. That was a good try. You'll never forget Tenacious D again.
2: I will not. You got it.
4: Thank you, Leah. Appreciate you.
2: Thank you. Love you guys. Love
4: thank
2: the
4: you.
2: Show.
4: Thank
5: love
4: you.
5: Your Kiwanis peanuts.
4: Reminded me of that stuff you never forget. Steve, what are the three main fossil fuels?
1: Petroleum.
5: Yo-yos.
1: Coal. Silly natural funny. Gas.
4: Yeah, buddy.
5: Yeah.
4: Our long national nightmare is not over. It's just on pause.
1: Petroleum and oil, are I can swap them.
4: You can swap those out.
1: Okay.
5: Yeah.
4: That's where people get in trouble.
1: That's what always got me. That's yeah, that's it. Got it. Locked in.
4: Hmm. We all have those house projects we've been avoiding, and cleaning out gutters is typically one of those things that we avoid, right? 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
1: Do you know what the number one toy is already, apparently, for the Christmas season? You have any idea what type of toy it is?
2: Squishy or something?
0: I was going to say, I have a guess.
1: You do?
0: Maybe.
1: Okay.
0: Yeah, I was going to say like a squishy thing, too. Yeah.
1: I think it's squishy, but not like squishmallows or anything like that.
2: Or not like a fidget squish?
1: No, nope. Nope, it's more kind of classic toy.
0: Oh, okay. Ooh. Then no, I don't know.
1: Also, how many bathrooms do you need in a flight from Spain to Dallas before you have to make an emergency landing because you don't have enough? These questions will be answered in the next segment. It is the Free Beer and Hobbit Show.
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0: 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Got any thoughts on It's My List? Neither do we. But we will soon. We had one good suggestion. We'll talk about that coming up in a little bit.
1: Okay.
0: 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Ooh, towering.
1: Man.
0: That is... 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Let's start with this. It's the number one toy, the hottest Christmas gift for kids this holiday season. And I know it doesn't feel like it's the time of year to have this discussion. It was 73 degrees here yesterday. The leaves are still on the trees. And I haven't bought Halloween candy yet. That said, here it is.
2: What's that? It's Chester Cheeks, the ultimate butt-faced prankster. Squeeze, and he lets it rip. He's dropping beats, jiggling cheeks. He's full of gas power pranks up his sleeve. That little fart.
3: Chester!
2: Always up to cheeky tricks. Warning, may cause explosive laughter and uncontrollable wiggle dancing. Chester Cheeks, from Buttface by Goliath.
4: Chester Cheeks.
0: That's real.
4: From it's Buttface?
0: Yeah.
1: Yeah, oh. And Goliath.
5: I'm not going to lie, the images you see when you Google Chester Cheeks, it is the product. You don't have to worry about any, you know, adult site popping up.
0: I'm glad you said that because I was worried.
5: Yeah. But I don't love seeing a little kid holding on to what looks like butt cheeks and then like they open them up to make that noise. It's a weird picture.
0: Pulling the butt open.
5: Yeah. It's weird to me. I don't
0: think some weird gape video.
5: You need that on the internet for other people to. I don't like that.
6: What's wrong with that?
0: The butt's wearing headphones. Isn't that adorable?
5: It's that's the number one toy kids are asking for.
6: We are living in idiocracy.
0: We are.
6: Butts, farts, toots.
1: I mean, you got a gold mine if you invent the right fart toy.
5: That is weird.
0: Hobbings, would you have bought that for your kids when they were little? I mean, you bought that fart gun from Minions.
1: I did, but that was a Minions thing. And the fart gun that just makes sound effects is, I'm with Kelly a little bit. It's a little off-putting, the image of this butt that has become a face.
0: Pulling the cheeks apart to make farts come out?
1: I'm with you. It's a little much.
0: And I don't want it.
6: Lame.
0: I don't want it, but that's apparently the big thing. Steve, you're going to get it for your kids?
6: I mean, I got them Skibbity Toilet a couple of years ago.
0: So. Oh, they'd like that?
6: Yeah.
1: Really the fart blasters were hits. You should get them fart blasters. I know Minions. Well, there was just a Minions movie this year, but those stand the test of time. It doesn't really matter if it's Minions like labeled. I mean, it's still just a fart gun.
6: Farts are funny forever.
1: Fart blaster. Yeah.
0: An orchestra in England was asked, I don't know why, to promote vegetables. I guess. Went to the Abbey Road Studios, the legendary Abbey Road Studios. And performed this song entirely on instruments made of vegetables.
1: Oh.

0: kids show.
1: Yes.
2: It really does, yeah.
3: Yeah.
2: I've always been impressed with people who can play a good carrot.
3: So is that truly what it was? Just like a hollowed out carrot?
1: Some of it was, yeah. But it was other things. The percussion was banging halves of, I don't know, I didn't pay attention. But, you know, if they had done it with candy or chicken, I'd have watched. But
2: yeah, there was that video a few years ago of a guy like in a classroom who was hollowing out a carrot, like just grabbed a regular carrot and was hollowing it out and putting finger holes and then played it like that.
1: Mm-hmm.
2: That's amazing.
1: It is.
3: Yeah.
2: Like that's like, something.
1: I know it can make music, but the fact that you can do it and then make notes that sound mm-hmm. normal
2: uh-huh. right.
1: is the part where my disconnect happens at a
2: yeah.
1: fast pace. Because I could put fingers over holes and blow into it.
2: Do that all the time.
1: Right?
4: Yeah.
2: Yeah.
1: So one of the best offensive linemen in all of football is named Lane Johnson. He's been a mainstay on the Philadelphia Eagles offensive line for the last decade or so. He's so good that their record when he plays versus when he doesn't play has a dramatic effect on betting, the line for the game, and everything else. Like, he's that good in a sport where he has an impact that's more akin to, like, top quarterbacks because he's that good for them. And he had talked before about how part of what motivated him was he had described it like one of the serial killers, like Jason from whatever, was that from?
2: That's from Friday the 13th.
1: Friday the 13th.
2: Jason is Friday the 13th.
1: Okay. Like one of those was following him all the time is how it feels. And so that's what motivated him to train a little harder, to go a little longer, etc. What he's really talking about is anxiety. And now at age 36, he had talked about battling anxiety and what that meant for him and even how it felt like the cost of performing at a high level was dealing with the pain that anxiety would cause him Thursday, Friday, Saturday.
2: Okay. All right.
3: I think he's actually missed time in the past because of it.
1: So he announced his retirement yesterday. Effective immediately after 4 weeks, or late the day before, I guess, that he was going to shut it down in order to prioritize his own mental health and spend time with his family, which
2: okay,
1: I say, great for you. That's good for everybody if that's normalized, right? That's what I would have thought. Mm-hmm. Stephen A. Smith, though, on his show, Be Loud or whatever it's called,
2: yeah,
1: talked about it this way.
5: A running game that was virtually non-impressive at the very least to begin with, and now Saquon Barkley got a hamstring.
1: One other side note. For those who can see this, including my cohorts here in the studio and those who are watching online as fancy idiots, watch the faces of the other three or four people around the table. They have that look like if I started saying something borderline racist right now that you all would have. Like, I don't want to be associated with these comments.
5: Okay. We got a hamstring injury, a passing game that wasn't that great to begin with. You lost A.J. Brown, Devontae Smith. Now he gets injured. 9 starters you finished the game without. And now the brother sat up there, one of the all-time greats as an offensive line. And what did he do, Shaq? What did he do, Jordan? He went like this. You know what? I'm going to call it quits. Now he calls it quits. Not for season. Not an offseason. Oh, no. After being subjected to this, he said, life is a little bit too short. I need to focus. What did he say? His mental health. Am I making it up?
6: No, you're
5: right. Did he say that? I'm just being short. So the brother, 4 man. Games.
2: The look on, I don't know what the woman's face is, but the look on
1: her face.
2: or I don't know
1: her name.
2: I don't know her name.
1: I know what you meant.
2: But she has got to look like, I hate your guts.
1: At the very least.
2: You are the dumbest idiot, and what you're saying is stupid.
1: At the very least, she's like, Jesus, dude, now we have to spend time fixing this because you're too stupid to recognize it in the moment, and I can't get a word in to tell you.
2: He's so loud.
5: And to the 2026 season, a dude that has been in the league forever sits back and says, I need to focus on my mental health. And as an offensive tackle, loves to know it's bad. There's no way you're undefeated. You're winning football games. You're thriving. Everybody's got Super Bowl in their sights. You walk away. You walk away because it's a very, very, very bad.

0: bad situation, and it doesn't look to be getting any better. And this brother say, hey, my life matters. It's time. It's
1: very condescending.
2: Wow. Mm. Yeah. Wow. The look on everyone's face is just
3: like read the room, man.
2: Yeah. They're just flabbergasted.
1: Okay. Let's give him the most benefit of the doubt I could muster. If they were 4-0, maybe he wouldn't be walking away. Maybe he would deal with whatever mental health issues he's having in a very painful way and keep doing that. Does that make it better? But they're not 4-0, so it doesn't matter. And implying that his mental health only matters because they're losing is incredibly condescending to everybody mm-hmm. who deals with yeah. mental health issues, and that's a lot of people. And even more condescending to the person he's specifically talking about, Lane Johnson.
3: Yeah.
0: I'm gonna call it quits. My mental health. My mental.
4: She Lord, just keeps looking at him like, please stop.
2: A lot of side eye.
4: They're all just sitting there like, buddy, the S storm you are about to go through after this.
0: Trouble for the Philadelphia Eagles. And everybody in the city of brotherly love knows it.
5: Agreed. Lane had contemplated retirement for a while, right? So I'm not surprised. I feel like you're making light of the situation.
0: I'm making light?
3: Oh, and he does that like, who, me?
2: Yeah, like me? It's an Urkel reaction.
6: Mm-hmm.
2: Did I do that?
3: Oh, yeah. Connie would love this.
2: Mm-hmm.
5: Yeah. Oh, playing with this team is what has sent him and said, I can't do this anymore.
1: Mm-hmm. So he went on then to be like, well, no, I wasn't saying that. But yeah. He didn't apologize, and he kind of doubled down.
3: Yeah. Do you want his apology too?
1: Yeah, let's hear that.
2: I'm sure, okay. It's great.
0: Well, first of all, let me get a bit serious for a second. Yeah. Because, you know, Kimberly brought up what I brought about making light of the situation. I appreciate the lookout. Thank you very much. Let me be very, very clear and specific about what I'm saying. I would never make light of mental health issues. I'm making light of the Philadelphia's mm-hmm. Eagles trashy situation right now. I am saying to you that the Philadelphia Eagles.
7: No, you literally said my life is just too important. What I'm, you know, somewhere along those, yeah. that phrasing. Yeah. You did make fun of it.
1: Yeah.
7: Which, like, if you're going to make fun of it, you either got to lean all the way in and make sure that it's something people will laugh at and the city of Philadelphia will laugh at and Lane Johnson can see it and be like, you're a broadcaster, you're making good TV. He's just being an a-hole.
1: Yes.
7: And you can tell everyone around him is a little bit like, hey, man, you had this hot take off air. It looks like they all had already said to him, maybe don't do that. And then he does it anyway.
2: That is kind of what it looks
1: like. Kind of gives that vibe. You're right.
7: Expressions of like, God, man, you knew this wasn't going to land.
3: Like, we told you.
7: Yeah. And now it's like, it didn't land. And you're trying to say that, oh, that's not what I was saying.
1: Even the other folks, like, she was more expressive with her face, like, not quite eye rolls, but, looking for a parking spot at the eye roll shopping mall. Everybody else had that smile of, I'm going to put this smile on so people can't tell. But those were very fake. Smiles there, and the nodding along like, I have to humor you because you're a prick.
7: Yeah.
1: Mm-hmm. That's how it looked.
3: Well, they're all, I mean, granted, they're not talking into microphones like we are, but if they had them, they would have all been.
7: Yeah.
2: Pushed away.
8: Back here.
2: Yeah. Pushed away.
3: That should be an indication.
0: This situation is so chaotic, mm-hmm. so haphazard. Okay. It's not worth it to a lot of people. This is a guy that hasn't allowed a sack or a quarterback hit in the 3 games he's played this year.
3: He just talks football now. It doesn't matter.
2: But none of what he says matters.
3: No.
2: Ever. I don't understand. I honestly don't understand and will never understand why like those sports shows are so popular. Because it's just so much yelling.
3: Yeah.
2: Like, it gives me anxiety. Mm-hmm. Like, maybe not clinical anxiety, but it's like it raises my blood pressure. Mm-hmm. It's just like always yelling about everything. Why? It's just football. It's fun to watch. It's fun to be a fan. It's fun to do fantasy league or whatever, but it doesn't matter. It's a useless thing that we all just kind of enjoy mm-hmm. as a release.
4: Mm-hmm. And
2: who cares about this guy?
4: The fact that there's an entire channel that all they talk about 24/7 is that. This morning, Hot Wings, you were like, guys, please give me something sports to talk about. because there's nothing happening, at least not in our really neck of the woods
2: right now.
1: Not that's if you wanted to get into the real weeds of stuff.
4: Yeah,
1: you're right.
3: I know we're running late, but there is one more thing that's important to play, because Stephen A. Smith does think that mental health is important, but only when it's his mental health.
6: I debate all day. It's what I do. But there are some things that are undebatable, like your mental health. Huh. My own mental health. I was in a dark place when my brother passed away in a car accident. I've never been more devastated than the day I lost my mom. I was depressed, miserable, in ways I never imagined. I reached out, my sisters came, my pastor, my therapist. They helped me get through it.

0: your mind, you can go so much further. It's not up for debate.
1: So, based on that,
2: wow,
1: we could have gone on the air and said, you know, guys, let's do a sports talk show. Guys, the Philadelphia Eagles season is going along so poorly, it's like Stephen A. Smith's brother's driving the car. But their playoff hopes are as dead as his mom. And then if he's mad at me, I could say, what? I'm trashing the Eagles.
2: Right.
1: It's the same thing.
3: Yeah, it is.
1: This is fun. I'm going to do sports talk.
2: Yeah.
3: Yeah. Honestly, it seems pretty easy.
1: It does. Just be stupid and yell.
3: Just yell and have dumb takes on everything.
1: Not that different than what I do now. Yeah, just the topics change.
3: I have dumb takes on stuff all the time.
1: Well, I'm glad we settled that, Steve. Thanks for bringing that up.
2: Yeah, no,
1: I get it now.
3: Yeah.
1: I get it. It's my list. That's next. It is the Free Beer and Hot Wing Show.
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4: 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Yada, yada, yada. Mm-hmm. It's my list. Here's the topic. Characters, fictional characters. This was an audience suggestion. It was a very good one earlier, and I forgot to write down where it came from. I don't know if we knew your number, but if this was yours,
2: okay.
4: Excellent job. Fictional characters where you could ignore their red flags. Because you just don't care. Okay?
2: Yes.
4: You know what I'm talking about?
2: Mm-hmm.
1: This one's tough.
4: It is?
1: Mm-hmm.
4: Because you are so into red flags?
2: Yeah.
1: No, because I'm very bad with, like, movie characters.
4: Oh, yeah. Yeah.
1: And TV
4: Maybe
1: show
4: Maybe you could
1: characters.
4: Go nursery rhymes, like Little Miss Tuffet. All she does is sit on her tuffet, eating curds and such.
1: I believe it's Little Miss Muppet. Right?
2: No.
5: Muffet. Sat on her tuffet.
2: Muffet.
1: Sat on her tuffet.
4: Either way, yeah. Trying to help you, and you're looking a gift horse in the butt.
1: Mm.
4: So.
3: You're nailing every single one of them.
4: That's what I figured.
3: Mm-hmm.
4: Pretty helpful, right?
2: Yeah.
4: Who wants to go first?
2: I will.
4: Okay. Hotwings, do it. Steve, go first.
2: Hey, Steve, go. Okay. This wasn't that hard because a lot of bad people are hot, so... I started off with Mystique from X-Men.
3: Yeah.
2: A lot of red flags on Mystique. She's one of Magneto's henchmen.
4: Is she the blue one?
2: Yeah. The shapeshifter. Yeah, that's Rebecca Romijn. And then after that, Jennifer Lawrence. But yeah, a shapeshifter. She can look like anything or anybody. Bad if, you know, you're in the middle of something and she decides to look like Ed Asner. But otherwise, I mean, she's super flexible and acrobatic. And
4: do you think that's influenced by the fact that she is portrayed by the two people you mentioned, Rebecca Romijn and Jennifer Lawrence?
2: I mean, they're hot. She's what hot if it in the had been, comics, though, too.
4: Been Rosie O'Donnell in that character. Would he have been like, yeah, get on board?
2: Yeah, it wouldn't be, though.
4: No offense, Rosie.
2: I mean, in the original comic, she was pretty hot, too. So that's a lot of red flags on her. That's my number one. My number two is Michelle Pfeiffer's Catwoman.
4: Oh,
1: oh, man.
4: I have to take off Anne Hathaway's Catwoman then.
2: Well, you don't have to. I mean, but all the cat women have been hot. Like going back to even 1960s campy Batman, they were good looking. All the cat women have been hot.
1: All right. So you're just making this list based solely off of who's hot.
4: Yeah.
1: Okay.
2: Well, yeah, you're overlooking red flags because you think they're hot. Isn't that what you said?
4: Yeah.
2: Yeah.
4: I mean, you should probably like their personality a little too, but.
2: Well, I mean, I kind of
1: like
2: do.
1: The three times that you've said it, I think once or twice it's included the part about them being hot, but other times it doesn't.
4: Well, Steve, you specifically asked me as I was leaving the room during the break, does it have to be someone you're into? And I said, it's your list. You can do whatever you want.
2: Yeah, man.
1: Right, because the first time you said, because they're hot, but then when you came back
4: that was
1: in,
4: what I said.
1: And I said, is it because they're hot or just because you're ignoring the red flags? And then you said, it doesn't have to be they're hot. I'm just trying to figure out.
4: It's your list.
1: Yeah. I'm trying to figure this out.
2: In my world, the only reason.
4: I believe I've already answered this. It's your list.
1: Yeah, you've answered it three different times in three different ways.
4: Maitland, have I answered it different ways every time?
5: Yeah.
4: Quiet.
1: Yeah.
4: No one asked you.
1: Because that would alter, in some cases, the gender of people that I have on my list.
2: You're going to overlook the red flags of boys you want to hang out with?
1: Yes.
2: Okay.
4: Then that's fine.
2: Then it's your list. Now, for me, overlooking red flags, the only reason to overlook a lot of red flags is because they're hot.
1: Okay.
2: What's the point?
1: All right.
5: Steve, but there's one person.
2: It's my list.
5: There's one person on mine. It's not because they're hot.
1: Okay.
5: That's helpful.
1: Same.
2: Yeah. Okay. All right. That's fine.
4: I was just trying not to pen you in.
1: Okay.
4: I didn't realize I was writing a document to be kept forever, like the Constitution.
2: Yeah. You two done? I want to get my third.
4: I'm playing.
2: Bickering ladies. My third one is Wayne Campbell's delusional ex-girlfriend, Stacy, from Wayne's World.
4: Okay.
2: It was Laura Flynn Boyle, and she was hot, and it also kind of appeals to me that somebody would be so into you.
1: Hold on.
4: So wait, this isn't, I was thinking you meant Tia Carrera. But no, you mean the one that like showed up and chased him. And
2: Tia Carrera didn't have any red flags. She was an awesome singer, super hot. Like, she was great. Laura Flynn Boyle was all red flags. Remember, they broke up, but she refused to believe they were broken up. And then she, like, her neck was in a neck brace because she ran her bike into a car. she's a mess.
4: Okay.
2: But kind of charming. And also, you know, it's all right to have somebody really into you, right?
3: Yeah.
2: So, I mean, I would overlook her red flags.
1: All right.
4: I could see that one.
2: So there you go. That's my three.
3: Nice. I like your list.
2: Thanks.
4: Mine are similar. Number three, Mia Wallace from Pulp Fiction. As portrayed by Uma Thurman. I don't fit in her world. First of all, she's married to a gangster. That's not my thing. She's got a pretty big drug problem. She had a needle sticking out of her chest for part of the movie.
3: Yeah.
2: Yeah, that adrenaline shot was really an eye-opener.
4: But I really like that tomato joke she shared from her pilot TV show that she was in that she didn't get to be in. What did the one tomato say to the other tomato when it was walking slow when they turned around and smacked it?
3: I don't know what.
4: Ketchup.
3: Because every time you smack a tomato,
4: it was going slow.
3: Ketchup.
4: It was going slow. She's hot. Mm-hmm. That's all.
2: Yeah.
1: Okay.
4: But not really my style. I don't want to go for a $5 milkshake. Well, now that's what milkshakes cost. But when they made the movie,
2: that's a bargain.
4: It was something. Number two, Sandra Bullock's character, whose name I don't know, in the movie The Proposal. And I don't even care if it's before she found out that she should be more human after visiting Ryan Reynolds' family in Alaska, where they were rich and owned everything. I liked her driven way. And she looks hot in those dresses. She's very hot. Mm-hmm. Okay. She's mean, selfish, and driven. Fine. And then number one, Cruella.
2: Cruella DeVille?
4: Yeah.
1: Why Cruella DeVille?
4: Again, she's a badass. That appeals to me.
1: Is she?
4: Yeah. Did you see Cruella?
1: No.
5: So you're talking about like the Emma Stone Cruella or like the Glenn Close Cruella?
3: Cartoon Cruella.
4: Emma Stone Cruella specifically.
2: Okay. Right. That's the only one I can overlook red flags for.
4: Came from a hard scrabble life. Her mom was killed by a mean fashion lady, and then she grew up on the streets tough and hard and then became powerful. But I'm not super into killing dogs for coats at all.
3: No,
4: I'm against that 100%. And she seems like she's pretty cutthroat, but I like her bicolor hair and the way she carries herself. So ignore the red flags. Who are you dating? Cruella.
1: So you like a lady who pulls herself up by her bootstraps?
4: I guess so.
2: Yeah.
4: And I don't even care if she's mean along the way.
3: The fashion in that is crazy. I mean, I wish it wasn't made from dogs. If it were like fake dog skin or whatever.
4: Yeah. But I mean, in the movie, that particular movie, there's no dogs yet to be killed, but we all know what's coming.
3: Yeah. For sure.
4: So but Mia Wallace.
3: Great.
4: Sandra Bullock's character from Proposal.
3: Okay.
4: And Cruella.
2: Okay.
4: Steve, like did that give you time to get yours together?
1: No.
4: Okay. No. Well, this will. Steve, Kelly, and Maitland will go next. It's my list. Fictional characters you would ignore red flags for. No more words. Back in a moment, it is the Free Beer and Hot Wings Show.
6: Nashville's Rock Station, 1029 The Buzz. I'm Dagwood. Yeah, another segment of It's My List coming up. 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
11: 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It is Free Beer and Hot Wings. I'm Dagwood. Predators back at it tonight. You know, they're on that Canadian road trip. They lost in overtime to Toronto Tuesday. They're in Montreal tonight. And then Saturday at Ottawa. They'll be back home for three games at Bridgestone next week. And NFL week five already kicking off tonight. That'll be Tampa Bay at Dallas. Free Beer and Hot Wings. And It's My List. 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
1: I have a manatee named after me in a wildlife reserve. Because I like aquariums.
2: Yeah. There's a and manatee they know, named Greg out there?
3: Yeah, and they know how much you hate being hit by boat propellers.
1: I do. I hate that. I don't like scars on my back.
4: How do you think Greg the manatee is doing today?
3: Do you think he shacked up with a young manatee? Greg the manatee.
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1: In an hour, Dumber Than the Show trivia. Maitland's got five questions. You can take me on for $200 today. Some name trends to be on the lookout for, as experts tell you what the names are going to be for children most likely next year. So if you are doing that, you might want to avoid some of these or lean into them. And for the rest of us, we can make fun of how dumb they sound.
5: Okay.
1: Until they're ours. Yes. Or our kids. Or our grandkids. Or family's kids. You know how kids work. I could stop giving examples. It's my list. Fictional characters who'd whose red flags you could ignore. Howings, who are your three?
5: Mystique from the X-Men movies and Catwoman, specifically Michelle Pfeiffer's Catwoman.
1: Mm-hmm.
5: And then Laura Flynn Boyle's character, Stacy, who was Wayne's ex-girlfriend on Wayne's World.
1: Okay. So similar, like Isla Fisher's character in Wedding Crashers, stage five clinger.
5: Yes.
1: Yeah.
5: Very similar.
1: Mine were Mia Wallace from Pulp Fiction, Sandra Bullock's character in The Proposal, even before she found the truth, and Cruella, Emma Stone version.
2: Okay. Mm-hmm.
1: There you go. Who's next?
2: I'll go.
1: Kelly.
2: I took a different approach. Kind of sad that I heard y'all's list and now we're going to mine, but we're going to do it.
1: Okay.
2: First things first, Aladdin. I think he's so hot,
6: mm-hmm.
2: but he's between jobs and he's a thief, even though he is a thief for the right reasons.
1: Yeah, okay.
2: He'd also bring a lot of chaos into my life with that whole like magic carpet and like a genie and he's being chased by bad people because he has a genie. Seems very chaotic, but I like that. So I know that's a red flag because I like it. And I think he's going to sing a lot.
6: Mm.
2: He's going to sing a lot. And I feel like that might get on my nerves a little bit. And I also can't sing. So it'd be like, hey, stop one-upping me. I don't want to hear your new song.
7: You think he's going to sing at you?
2: Yeah.
7: Yeah.
1: We're talking animated Aladdin, that version?
2: Yeah.
1: Or is there, there's not another one that, I'm just not thinking of.
2: Okay. Mm-mm. No, I always thought as a kid, I was like, he's so hot. So that's my first one. Second one is Wolverine. He seems dangerous.
5: He's definitely dangerous.
2: I don't know why. Maybe even a little controlling, yet has trouble controlling his emotions, which it's also kind of bestiality because, you know, he's also a Wolverine, which to me feels like a red flag.
1: I mean, he's not a Wolverine.
5: I mean, it's just the claws.
2: Well,
5: the rest of him is all man.
2: That's why I said kind of. Right. But I think I could overlook it because I feel like he'd throw me around. And I'd like to get some new holes in my wall.
1: Okay.
5: Probably would.
2: Maybe that'd be fun.
1: That'd be good.
5: And you could be mean to him, too, because he regenerates.
2: Like when you're mean to him?
5: Any wound he gets, like if you accidentally poked him with your fingernails or something, his skin just goes...
6: Or emotional wounds.
2: Yeah, I was going to say, what about emotional wounds? Can I boss him around in a mean way?
5: I don't think those heal up as easily.
1: I think that would trigger the rage you mentioned earlier.
5: A real problem for Logan over the years.
2: Yeah, see, that's a red flag, but sometimes that can mean it's hot.
5: Yeah.
2: Like it could be so hot.
5: Sure.
2: And I just feel like he probably eats. And then my last one is the chocolatier Willy Wonka. I think that he would be insanely annoying, but I would love to live in a chocolate castle. I need a sweet treat every day.
7: Oh, he would be using him for his home.
2: 100%.
1: He would be annoying though with like the weird boop, boop, boop, boop, boop.
2: Yeah.
1: Shut up.
2: And like everything being in a riddle, I fear I might actually like that because that's what love is to me, is just one big riddle constantly. So I probably shouldn't feed into it, but I'm going to. And that chocolate room is so cool. Like I want to go into that chocolate room so bad. But he's weird, man. And he hangs out with kids a lot, which seems like he's not a teacher.
7: It's a red flag, yeah.
1: Yeah, he's not a teacher or a parent or a daycare owner.
2: He also stole a bunch of people, little people specifically, which seem easier to take advantage of, especially in that time, to do forced labor.
1: Yeah, it was a different time.
2: Yeah, and he tried to twist it. Like, I saved them from their island, their native, too, for... Wasn't there, like, a monster coming out of a volcano or something that was going to eat them all?
1: I think that might have been King Kong, but I'm not sure.
2: Oh, is that where...
1: I have no idea.
2: ...gorillas come from?
1: I don't know.
5: I think so, yes. Yeah.
1: Yep.
2: Yeah. Yeah. So Aladdin, Wolverine, and Willy Wonka.
7: Okay.
6: I like it.
7: All right. Mm-hmm. That's a good list. I can go.
1: Steve? Time.
7: All right. First on my list, was Tommy Callahan. That's Chris Farley's character in Tommy Boy. The guy's he's like a complete red flag. Barely graduated college. Can't even like tie his shoes right. Couldn't sell anything to anyone if his life depended on it. Yet he's like now elevated to the highest position in the company after his dad died. The guy is just a complete mess. But he looks like so much fun. I want to be friends with him.
1: Yeah. Very loyal.
7: Very loyal.
1: Do anything for you.
7: Funny. He's going to make you laugh constantly, even though he is, again, just like not even remotely qualified for the position he's in.
1: Mm-hmm. Okay.
7: But life's going to be more fun with him in it.
1: Mm. Okay. Would you hire Tommy Boy?
7: You know,
1: maybe for these jobs.
7: That's a whole other list.
1: Okay.

0: was Hayden Panettiere's character from the TV show Nashville. She was like the up and coming scrappy country music star.
1: Okay.
0: So many red flags.
1: Little toxic.
0: Manipulative, toxic, all kinds of drug problems, alcohol problems, which sadly it seems like wasn't too far from the actual actress's life.
1: Right.
0: But super hot and a badass. So absolutely, I'm ignoring all of those red flags, just like her boyfriend in the show did. Mm-hmm. He knew.
1: Steve, I'm with you. That was the same thing with Mia Wallace, a drug-addled, poorly prepared badass.
0: Yeah. And first on my list, you know that I couldn't do a list without listing somebody from The Sopranos. Tony Soprano, walking red flag. Everything with that guy is a red flag.
1: Yeah.
0: But I think deep down, he's a good family man, and he's a good leader, and he's probably...
2: Yeah,
0: he'd probably be pretty fun to hang out with because, like, you know, everybody knows who he is. So you're going to reap the benefits of being with the guy that being around the guy that everyone knows who he is.
1: Probably going to pick up dinner.
3: Yeah,
0: probably going to pick up
1: dinner. Or whoever's restaurant you go into is going to pick up dinner because they don't want it to get burned down in an hour.
3: And you have an inside track to bang his hot sister.
1: Oh, yeah. Would you,
0: Janice?
1: Would you let her use that cheese grater on your anus like Ralphie Cifaretto, Steve? Those who didn't watch The Sopranos, real storyline.
3: Yeah, that was quite an episode.
0: Yeah.
1: I wish you had said Tony Soprano's mom.
0: Oh, Olivia?
1: Because she's so hot.
0: Oh, boy.
3: One of the worst characters of all time.
0: But one of the best characters.
3: Mm-hmm. Oh, yeah. But, the Joffrey of New Jersey.
1: Oh, gosh. I could have chosen all red flag ladies from Game of Thrones.
3: Game of Thrones. They're all red flags. Everybody's a red flag.
1: Cersei, Mother of Dragons. All hot, crazy ladies.
3: Mm-hmm. Yeah.
1: That's all.
4: Steve.
1: It just went. Now Maitland.
5: Mm-hmm. Yes. Hello, I'm Maitland. Here's my list. <I'm Maitland. laughs> Starting with number 3, Andy Dwyer.
1: From Parks and Rec.
5: He, you know, has very much weaponized his incompetence over the show. He gets a little better towards the end. He's got very questionable hygiene. Does he know what he wants to do with his life? He's a little directionless, but he's so gosh dang charming and funny. And I think, like Steve said about Tommy Boy, every day would be filled with laughs and tomfoolery.
0: He's got that great band, too.
5: And he's got a great band.
1: What is it, Rat Mouse?
5: Mouse Rat.
1: Okay.
5: I'd be a groupie for Mouse Rat for sure.
1: You have a bit of an April vibe from that show. You're not as weird, but you're eccentric in a good way.
5: Thank you, I think, but if me and Andy Dwyer got together, it'd just be two golden retrievers.
1: Yes.
5: Not like the black cat golden retriever dynamic that him and April have.
1: You're right, it would be different.
3: Yeah.
5: Next up, Flynn Rider from Tangled. He starts off like Aladdin as a thief. Yeah. He cons his way into Rapunzel's life. He even goes by a fake name. Flynn Rider's not even his name. It's Eugene.
1: What?
3: Whoa. Lame.
2: Dang. I didn't know that, but I love Tangled.
5: Yeah. But he uses his charm in that blue steel or the smolder, whatever it is.
3: The smolder, yeah.
5: He uses that face to get what he wants, but it would work on me. For sure. And he has a horse by the end of the movie.
1: Yeah, you like horses?
5: The horse. I'd like to have a horse.
1: Especially if it's somebody else's responsibility to take care of it and feed
5: it. Exactly.
1: Just get to go pet it, ride on it once in a while.
5: Exactly.
1: Seems good.
5: And then finally, number 1, Edward Cullen.
2: Oh, vampire boy.
5: From Twilight.
1: Twilight.
5: Yes.
0: Oh, what are his red flags?
5: He's a vampire. Okay. He's killed people.
3: Gotcha.
5: He's 104 years old, actually, but he's just frozen in time at 17. Mm. So the age gap would be questionable.
0: But I mean, mentally,
5: that's a 70-year age gap between me and him.
0: Yeah. But mentally, if he's still...
5: Mentally, he's lived 104 years. Oh, he's just physically frozen at 17. Gotcha.
1: So as you aged, you'd look like a creep.
5: Right.
1: But in reality, when you started dating, it'd be like if you dated Hot Wings now.
5: Yeah, they'd be like, man, she's
1: 70 years age difference, nothing in common.
5: Yeah. She's such a cougar. And I'd be like, no, he's 104.
1: Yeah. Now you look crazy.
3: Sure, lady.
5: Yeah. So I'd have to be sent to a psych ward. But gosh darn, he is just so romantic and he's strong and he's fast.
3: And he's so good at baseball.
5: And he's good at baseball and he sparkles in the sunshine.
2: He does. He's got a glitter skin.
5: And I'm not going to lie to y'all. I had to ban myself from watching Twilight for a few years because

0: because I would just get angry at the person I was dating after watching it because I was like, you'll never love me like that.
1: You're not as fast as him.
0: I had to make myself stop watching Twilight. I usually do like a yearly rewatch, bi-yearly rewatch of all the movies, but I couldn't do it for like 3 years because I was just like, I'm getting mad every time. It makes me sad.
2: So when you were single and you were on the dating apps and everything, was one of the requirements that someone that dated you had to be fast?
0: Yeah.
1: Must be able to run a sub 7 minute mile.
0: It doesn't mind the taste of blood.
3: Let's see. This person says, Jessica Rabbit. That's a really common one people are sending in. Harley Quinn. A couple of people are absolutely stunned that Tommy Shelby from Peaky Blinders didn't make your list, mate. I think it's because you've explored that before, right? You just didn't think of him.
0: I just didn't think of him. But also, that life's not for me. I want to be on the sidelines of that. And he cheats on people.
3: Religiously.
0: Yeah.
3: Over and over.
0: He's the Don Draper of the 20s.
2: This text just came in. Do we consider WWE diva stars as fictional characters?
0: Yeah.
2: No. They're real people. Yeah.
3: Yeah. You could pick them for sure.
4: Mm-hmm. Yeah. They're red flags because they're wrestlers.
3: Yeah. Mm-hmm. Right?
4: Yeah.
3: I assume you're talking about the Fabulous Moolah.
4: Almost certainly.
3: Who is old in the 80s.
2: Yeah.
3: That's probably it. Around the Room on the way. Dumber Than the Show trivia next hour as well. 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
4: Yeah.
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0: 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Dumber Than the Show trivia later on this hour. Chance to win $200 when you beat me. In 1 hour, the trends for names that are coming in the next year to 2 years. Maybe you'll have kids in your family, in your friend group named this. Or maybe you'll think they're dumb and we'll all make fun of them today. Both things could be true.
1: Yes, they could be.
0: That's coming up in an hour.
2: Good morning, I'm Kelly. Is anybody watching East of Eden?
3: No.
1: No.
2: Oh my God, it's the new Florence Pugh show. I don't know anybody else that's in it. I'm obsessed with her. Suddenly I'm so obsessed with her. It's such a good show. And it's weird. They say that, have y'all read the book East of Eden?
1: Nope.
4: No, I'm aware of the movie that had James Dean in it.
2: Yeah, from like the 50s. Yeah, I didn't know that was a thing until this came out, actually. And I Googled, like, what is this? Because everyone keeps saying, have you read the book? Mm-hmm. And it's one of those chunks of books, right? Like, it's just huge. I'm like, absolutely not. And now that it's a popular show, the wait for it is forever on the library's app. But the show itself, if y'all are looking for a show, it is not kid-friendly. Definitely don't watch it with your kids. And even if you're an adult, don't watch it with a parent.
0: Okay.
2: There are those scenes where I was like, I almost, after episode one, I almost texted my dad like, hey, if you're looking for a good show, you should watch this. And then I watched episode two yesterday. And my God, that, I swear that you just got to watch it. It's about Cain and Abel. That's like what it's based off of, or these brothers that are good and evil.
0: Okay.
2: And then Florence Pugh comes in and like, is she good? Is she evil? Like what keeps happening? Pretty sure she chopped up her parents and then let them burn down in a house. It's to be determined, but you got to watch it.
0: What is the era setting for the show? Is it like Victorian?
2: It's post-Civil War, pre-World War One. Yeah.
1: So, yeah, that's, I think that would fall into Victorian era.
2: Okay. And they're going all over the country. His, one of the boys ends up in the military, and this is all in the first two episodes, so I'm not ruining anything, and the other doesn't. And they've got a farm in Connecticut. And
0: okay.
2: And then the one that kind of is all over the place after the war is contemplating going back to Connecticut or to California. Anyway, watch it if you're looking for a show to put on your watch list. East of Eden. It's intense.
3: But not with parents, not with kids.
2: No, watch it with a significant other. It is gory for sure. There were a couple times my roommate came downstairs. She goes, you good? Because I had all the lights off and I was watching it. It's one of those really dark shows. So it's nice to watch with no lights on. There's no reflection on the screen. And she said, you okay? I was like, yeah, I'm good. Why? And she goes, it's really dark and the TV's super quiet. She said, I thought you maybe turned it on just to fall asleep. And I said, no, I had to turn it down. Florence Pugh is getting the absolute S beat out of her in this one scene. And is gory. And don't worry, she gets him back.
0: Do you turn the TV down when you know there's going to be a tense scene?
2: Oh, yeah. I don't want to hear those thwacking sounds, nothing
3: bones
2: like that.
3: Cracking.
0: Yeah.
2: But, nope, thanks. No.
0: It's like turning turning the radio down when you're about to look for some place to pull in when you're driving.
2: Yeah, exactly. It helps.
0: Same instincts.
5: Hi, I'm Maitland, and I have a song I'd like to share with you all.
2: Yes.
5: Because a man on Instagram, he has started turning his daughter's stories into songs.
0: Okay.
5: So like, why would you, his whole thing is, why would you need AI to write music when I can do this with my daughter's music? And this has been stuck in my head. Steve, I sent it to you.
3: Yep.
5: Unless it hasn't sent.
3: No, it went through. I just did not realize that it sent, but I am opening it up as we speak. All right.
5: You guys want to hear the story about Dandelucia?
0: Dandelucia?

0: coming. This guy does all the music.
1: I wish I was a cool dad.
2: Why does that end?
3: I floated in a bubble in a beautiful way.
4: I was 11.
2: What was Dandelucia's sister's name?
3: Blimpa the Blazer. Something like that.
0: That's awesome. And, I wonder how long that took him. Because to me, that took a year.
3: Right?
2: It makes me so jealous when you see people who can just do that.
3: Yeah.
2: Uh-huh. Like that guy, he can sing, he can play the piano, he can play the guitar,
0: he can edit,
2: write the song, mm-hmm. edit it all together, and it's awesome.
3: It is.
0: It's like that when my oldest was young, about the same age as the kids in the video, was when that dad went viral who works in special effects. So their kid he'd have normal videos of the kid around the house, but all of a sudden the kid, instead of playing with like a fake sword, it turned into a lightsaber, and all of a sudden the wall gets cut open and there's spaceships outside and everything else.
3: Or it's been however many years. I just saw it pop up on Instagram the other day. That dad who was playing like the trumpet or something, and then the son starts smacking the oven open and shut.
0: Oh, yeah.
3: It's been like 10, 12 years since that video.
0: That was so much fun.
3: And it's so simple.
0: Mm-hmm. I like it.
1: Good morning. I'm Hot Wings with a hot take.
5: Oh, hot, hot, hot, hot, hot, hot, hot, hot, hot, hot.
1: Kelly, you were talking about great shows, and I mean, there's a lot of them. There's a lot of great shows. Why in this day and age, any television show still has a laugh track is beyond me. We had watched Young Sheldon. Now, I didn't watch The Big Bang Theory, and I hated it because it had a laugh track, and it's stupid. And you take away the laugh track, and it's not funny anymore, right?
0: Mm-hmm.
1: So Liam and I had watched Young Sheldon, and then Grayson as well. No laugh track. Funny show. Legitimately funny show. No laugh track.
0: Mm-hmm.
1: There was a spinoff of it called George and Mandy's First Marriage.
3: Oh, yeah.
1: And I thought, well, this will probably be good. I'm sure they learned their lesson,
0: mm-hmm.
1: you know, without having a laugh track on a funny show because it was well written. And so I go, well, maybe we'll like this show. We liked those characters a lot when they were on Young Sheldon. And I watched about 5 minutes of the first episode, and both of us looked at each other, went, this is terrible because it has a laugh track.
0: It's weird how
1: would you bounce backward like
0: how
1: that?
0: How it still persists a little bit.
1: Yeah, I don't understand. It made it it makes it unwatchable because the jokes aren't funny. So they're just shoving this laughter in there at dumb times. Mm-hmm. You know, it's like, oh, man, work sure was a killer today. That's just a sentence.
2: It's a statement.
1: Yeah, it's not funny at all.
0: Remember that? I know we've talked about them. Those times where they took the laugh track out of like Friends and I think they did on Big Bang Theory too.
1: Yeah, and it turns just dumb and creepy and
0: just
1: come on, guys, you've got it in you. It's the same creator. It's Chuck Lorre.
0: Mm-hmm.
1: Like I know you have it, man. Mm-hmm. You've written some great stuff.
0: In the Free Beer and Hot Wings report next, you probably will be surprised by the latest source of financial advice for Gen Z. But it's one of the most enthusiastic people you've ever heard before, but this time in a different world. Plus, racist Karen tries to stop a mariachi proposal.
1: Oh, boy. Okay.
0: This is gross. That's in the report next. It is the Free Beer and Hot Wings Show.
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0: Dumber Than the Show trivia on the way in the next segment. Maitland's on questions today. I'll be on about 40% of the answers, if history is any indication. As you'll be taking on me for a chance to win all of $200. Next hour, warned by the police, drinking, driving, and donuts do not go together. Particularly for a 67-year-old woman. Right now, though, the Free Beer and Hot Mix Report. 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Let's start with this one. We're just having a little marriage proposal in a park. You ever get mad at someone for setting up a marriage proposal somewhere?
1: I mean, no. I haven't yet. I guess if it was somewhere that it wildly inconvenienced me, like the intersection I need to drive through to go home.
0: What if it's like, in a park that, but adjacent to a walking trail, but not blocking the walking trail?
1: Oh, no, of course that wouldn't bother me.
0: What if it's an elaborate setup that has a photographer and a band playing music?
1: I think I would probably want to watch a little bit, honestly.
0: So it wouldn't make you mad at them?
1: No.
0: What if there's one there every week? Not them, but often.
1: Okay, so
0: a
1: this
0: proposal
1: is,
0: there.
1: Oh, okay, so
0: would
1: this
0: that
1: is
0: be annoying?
1: A location that people like to propose in?
0: Yeah, it's not your park, though.
1: I mean, if it's all the time and it bothers me, I would probably just walk somewhere else.
0: Okay, these are all good things to know, because here's how this seemingly racist Karen lady handled it.
2: A marriage proposal full of love, interrupted by a woman spewing hate.
3: This is the next one.
4: So I had to pick up.
2: The now viral moment captured Friday at Crescent Bay Point Park in Laguna Beach, just as Trinity Lugo was poised to shoot her sister walking up to a surprise proposal.
0: With cameras.
1: To photograph her sister. In that case, you should say photograph, not shoot.
2: Proposal. The woman with her dog approaching, angry about the setup.
5: I just called the police. They're coming out here. They're going to make you tear it down.
4: No, I understand, ma'am. We'll be out. I don't care.
5: It's every single weekend, and I'm sick and tired of it.
6: I try to keep it calm with her. I try not to escalate the situation, especially since my sister's coming up with her fiance. You know, I don't want to cause a scene. But then she starts raising her voice. And then once the music starts playing, that's when she kind of really snaps.
2: Lugo hopes that woman is held.
1: It's kind of a hilarious juxtaposition with that really happy mariachi music playing, but she's spewing hate. Like, it's like a Tarantino film.
0: It is kind of the way the soundtrack mismatches the tone.
1: Yeah, yeah. It's kind of like Steeler's Wheel is playing while an ear gets cut off, you know?
0: Like, that's just a, like, egocentric, myopic person, though.
1: It really is.
0: You know they're not there every week. Don't blame someone. And it's a public park.
1: Yeah, it's a...
0: You called the cops on a proposal in a park? I mean, and to paraphrase John Mulaney, mariachi bands are the loudest band in the world. But so what? They're fun.
7: Yeah, I've never been sad or angry. I've never had a negative emotion around a mariachi band.
1: It's pretty difficult to do that. Yeah.
2: That woman is held accountable for those words. And after sharing the interaction on social media, says she's even received messages suggesting this isn't the first time.
6: Through that video, people have reached out to me saying that this same woman has, ruined their or tried to ruin proposals at that park. And even would tell people, you know, that she's going to call ICE on them.
0: Wow. She sounds like the worst.
1: Yeah.
2: As for the newly engaged happy couple, tonight they say they're refusing to let hate win.
8: If you can take anything from this, like, you do not want to be this lady. So put love in your hearts, kindness in your hearts, and if you see an engagement, applaud them and congratulate them.
9: Or just don't do anything.
0: Yes.
9: Like, you don't have to react to everything.
0: Right?
1: Yeah.
9: It's not going to be positive. Yeah, it's like the old... You're not going to say something nice. Don't say anything at all.
7: Mm-hmm.
1: Yeah, if you want a walk with a beautiful view and no noise, then go farther away.
0: Yeah.
1: This is obviously, it's a very popular beach. It's very scenic along Laguna Beach.
0: Yeah.
1: But you're not going to get your nice little silent walk at that park, probably.
0: Virtually any public place.
1: Not often. You know. I mean, some are going to be busier than others.
0: Go walk in a cemetery.
1: Yeah, that's a good place to take a walk.
0: Owen Wilson was on with Conan O'Brien on Conan Needs a Friend recently.
9: Wow.
0: And he was reflecting on doing press with Robin Williams for Night at the Museum. Or Night at, or one of the second, because they were in that together.
1: Yeah.
0: When Robin Williams played Teddy Roosevelt.
1: Yes.
0: And Owen Wilson played Cowboy.
1: Yes.
0: Right?
1: Correct.
0: Or a cowboy.
1: Yeah.
0: A miniature cowboy. And here he's talking about what that was like to do press.
3: All the press stuff I did with Robin, that was the easiest press junket I've ever done because you didn't have to say anything. Robin, of course, never repeated himself the whole day. And at the end of the day, those guys started clapping. It was the only time I've ever seen those guys.
10: What you need to know about
3: those. And they're like those union guys. They're not easily impressed by anything. And to have those guys entertained and clapping.
1: Yeah, that's true. That.
0: Like that crew, they've seen it all.
9: Yep.
0: And they know going into that, it's going to be a boring day of the same thing. The performers that are promoting their movie, answering the same three style questions over and over. Well, what do you like about your character? You know, what... How fun was it to make this movie?
9: Yeah, exactly.
0: I mean, I'm sure the performers and the crews all look at that and like, well, today's a long day of pushing this rock up the hill.
1: Yeah, everybody's just doing their job. Like for them, that's just a job after a while. So
0: that's pretty wild.
1: Yeah, not surprising.
0: Rob, every time you see something about Robin Williams, it just reminds me how much more I'm sad that he was.
1: Yeah.
7: I miss him.
0: Yeah.
7: I miss him so much.
0: Would have liked to have seen him, you know, all the things you miss. I wanted him to do more funny stuff. I wanted him to do more like Good Will Hunting style stuff.
1: Well, he did so. Yeah, he did a lot.
0: Dead Poets. I mean, some really of his dramatic acting was some of the very best stuff we've ever seen.
1: He's a great actor.
0: Okay. Do you think you would trust any NFL quarterbacks for financial advice?
1: Yes.
0: You do?
1: Definitely.
0: Which ones?
1: I mean, I don't know which one specifically, but I know that a lot of the quarterbacks are incredibly smart people.
0: Well, that's true.
1: It's very rare that you hear that the quarterbacks are the ones who lost all their money.
7: One of the Mannings. I would trust them.
0: Okay. Mm-hmm. They seem to,
7: If we're getting specific, one of the Mannings.
1: Yeah, I would
0: trust. That's a good point.
1: Yeah, definitely. I think Jared Goff seems like he's pretty smart.
0: What about one of the young ones who seems like they're ripped out of a Disney movie? Fernando Mendoza, the Heisman Trophy winner. Remember how excited he was every time they were on TV last year?
1: Mm-hmm.
0: Well, he wants to help Gen Z, and this is him talking about Fernando's finances.
11: I'm Fernando Mendoza, pro quarterback, but my true passion is fiscal responsibility.
0: Woo!
11: Let's flip and go. So get pumped for my educational video series, Finance with Fernando. Finance. A practical guide for Gen Z to make the most of their money. Get up! Your 401k contributions. And the kicker, I'm giving away the ultimate prize.
9: What is it?
0: Money? I don't know. He does have his MAB, his master's in business.
7: Okay.
0: From the University of Indiana.
1: Reputable university.
0: He went to Cal before that, which is a very reputable university. Yeah. Two very fine universities.
1: Yeah.
0: And he seems like a smart dude.
9: And he said, let's flip and go.
0: Yeah. That's what a quarterback room that is. Kirk Cousins and Fernando Mendoza. They managed to get a rookie quarterback who makes Kirk Cousins seem like a gangster. And that guy's still driving a minivan from college.
1: Yeah.
0: And he says things like shucks and golly gee.
1: Yeah.
0: It's amazing.
1: It's remarkable.
0: Like you would let them, if they crashed and you owned a farm and you had that hot, young, horny daughter, you wouldn't make them sleep in the barn. You'd let them sleep in her room because, you know, they'd protect her from perverts.
1: I want those two to go on a road trip with Marshawn Lynch's mouth.
0: Oh, that'd be awesome. What a fun time.
1: I know, because he seems like he's really fun, but he uses a lot of bad words, and I would like that.
0: So earlier in the football season, you mentioned Marshawn Lynch. I forgot about this. We're out to dinner. It's me and our producer, Doug, two white guys. And then one of the analysts, and Marshawn Lynch came up. I think we were talking about, we had seen him in some viral video. And he goes, can I ask you guys a question about Marshawn? Yeah. I get why we like him, but why do white people like him? I was like, what? And he goes, you guys love him. Like we like I know him. I like him because I know him and he's fun. But you all hold him up like a hero. I go, he's funny.
1: He's hilarious. Yeah.
0: That's
1: hilarious.
0: Why. I don't know. I don't want to like give things to him. I just think he's funny, you know? That was a very funny question.
1: Yeah.
0: How do you answer that?
1: I just think he's funny. He seems good-natured. Mm-hmm. I didn't know that much about him. I mean, I knew some stuff about him from the NFL, probably from like a chunky soup commercial or something. But when he appeared on the episode of Murderville with Will Arnett,
0: so good.
1: And he was on the episode with Jason Bateman as well. And it was just so damn funny. He ended up being on like two or three of the episodes of Murderville.
0: If you've never watched that show on Netflix, the whole premise was every week it was improv'd in the same setting with actors who had a script, and then the guest star, Marshawn Lynch or Jason Bateman or Kumail Nanjiani or whomever it was, had to go along and improv their way through.
9: So they didn't have a script. So they were
1: literally trying to figure out the murder mystery.
9: Yeah.
1: While all this nonsense is going on around them.
0: I love that show. That was really funny.
1: They only did, I think, six episodes and a Christmas episode.
0: No, we watched it with the family, and most of the episodes were fine. We made it about 5 minutes into the Marshawn Lynch one, and there were too many MFs. So not all Murdervilles were created the same.
1: There's a lot. Yeah, the first one's Conan O'Brien, you know, and they talk about like sticky peanut butter or something, you know, and there's Marshawn Lynch. Funny, though.
9: Not quite as PC.
1: So that's why white people like Marshawn Lynch.
0: Mm-hmm. All right. We're not going to have time for this story. We'll get to it next hour. If you own a business or you work at a business and you'd like to yell at your customers, you're going to hear from your spirit animal in 1 hour.
1: Oh, wow.
0: Because he did. And he did it on Facebook. But when they asked him what happened, he just said, well, you know exactly what it was. I got pissed and then I crashed out on Facebook. And you're going to be like, yeah, good for you, man.
1: Okay.
0: That's next hour. Dumber Than the Show trivia next. Do we have a member of the Idiot Club who's ready to play?
7: We do.
0: They could win $200. Next, it is the Free Beer and Hot Wings Show.
10: 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I'm Dagwood. Yeah, trivia coming up in the next segment. Also, here in a few seconds, we'll give you a chance to get qualified to go through Devil's Dungeon over in East Nashville right here a few weeks before Halloween. 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
0: Jada was taking her 3-year-old to daycare when she was involved in a really serious crash. 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

0: 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And then if you want to sign up, you can become a full-on fancy idiot. 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And you help support our charity, Idiots for Underdogs. Let's meet today's contestant from the Idiot Club, Jackie from Flint, Michigan. Hi, Jackie.
1: Hello.
0: How are you?
1: Doing all right. I'm really nervous.
0: Okay. You're a teacher. You work in special education, which means inherently, at least everyone I've ever met who did that, means you're a really good person. So we like that. We appreciate you doing that. I mean, if you're abusive of the kids, this would be a good time to come clean on that. But I don't think you are.
1: No, definitely not.
0: You like to go rock climbing or rock hunting,
1: Rock hunting.
0: Petoskey stones?
1: Yep.
0: Oh, boy. I have a son who is obsessed, and he thinks he's going to find some, and we're going to be rich because of it.
2: Because they're so rare, you can't find them anywhere else.
0: If we find one, do you think I'll have enough to pay for my college? My first thought was, I love that you want to go to college. You're 7.
2: Yeah.
0: You're great.
1: All right. Wow.
0: Jackie, you have a chance to win $200 today against me. You and I will have the same 5 questions from Maitland. Whoever gets the most right wins. A maximum of 90 seconds, but low time wins if there is a tie. We can each pass on questions and we will come back to them. I'll go into the hallway in a moment and I won't hear the questions nor the answers while you play. Any questions?
1: Nope.
0: Good luck.
3: All right, Jackie.
1: Hello?
3: How are you at trivia?
1: As long as it's not sports, I might be okay.
3: All right. How well do you usually do? What's your average when you play along?
1: 2 or 3.
3: Okay. Well, people have won with less before. So, Jackie, are you ready for your one and only shot at Dumber Than the Show trivia?
1: Yep, let's go.
3: All right, well, that begins in 3, 2, 1. In the movie Practical Magic, what alcoholic beverage do the witches indulge in at midnight?
1: Wine.
3: What restaurant chain is famous for its animal-style menu items?
1: Rainforest Cafe.
3: What is the fictional made-up language spoken by characters in The Sims games?
1: The Simish?
3: Which rapper co-founded the headphone company Beats Electronics?
1: Dr. Dre.
3: In which ocean would you find the island of Madagascar?
1: The Pacific.
3: Hi. Jackie, how you think you did?
1: Oh, not 100% on any of those.
3: All right. Well, Jackie, we will get you on hold and wave free beer back on in. Free beer struts around the mostly round table. Mm-hmm. Welcome back, free beer.
0: Thanks.
3: How was the hallway?
0: Perfect.
3: Okay.
0: Wouldn't change a thing.
3: It's rarely perfect. All right, free beer. How are you feeling about defending your $200 jackpot today?
0: I feel like Jackie should get ready to fill out some forms.
2: Okay. Well,
3: not confident
2: all right.
3: at all.
2: No. All right.
3: Well, free beer, your turn for this week begins in 3, 2, 1. In the movie Practical Magic, what alcoholic beverage do the witches indulge in at midnight?
0: Wine.
3: What restaurant chain is famous for its animal-style menu items?
0: Rainforest Cafe.
3: What is the fictional made-up language spoken by characters in The Sims games?
0: Double pass.
3: Which rapper co-founded the headphone company Beats Electronics?
0: Dr. Dre.
3: Which ocean would you find the island of Madagascar?
0: Indian.
3: Time. How do you think you did, free beer?
0: I feel like my instincts were right.
3: Okay.
0: Fill out those forms.
3: Well, let's get Jackie back on and score this game. Welcome back, Jackie.
1: Hello.
3: Question number 1 in the movie Practical Magic. What alcoholic beverage do the witches indulge in at midnight? Free beer said wine. Jackie said wine. There are tons of Practical Magic fans screaming at you right now. They were Midnight Margaritas.
1: Oh, I've never seen it.
3: Neither of you get that one. We move on to question. Yeah.
0: My first thought, this is why I thought I'd lose. My first thought was, say fireball. There's literally no chance.
2: I was thinking, it's got to be witch's brew.
0: That would have been good.
3: Question number two, what restaurant chain is famous for its animal-style menu items? Shockingly, you both said Rainforest Cafe. The answer I was looking for is In-N-Out Burger.
0: Oh.
1: Oh.
2: I didn't know that.
3: But neither of you get that one.
4: Oh, yeah. They have it's like animal style.
3: It's like a special like cheese chili kind of sauce. So we are tied at zero. Moving to question number three. What is the fictional made-up language spoken by characters in The Sims games? Free beer was a double pass. Jackie said Simish. Jackie, you were

0: said the Pacific Ocean. Neither of you seemed super confident. But one of you is right. Madagascar is located in the Indian Ocean.
1: I don't deserve this. I said Indian against every fiber of judgment in my body and then spent the entire time since then going, wish I'd have said Pacific. So when you said, she said Pacific, I'm like, there it is. There it is, everybody. She won. Jackie, I get no joy in this until I write down 300 and then I forget everything for next week.
2: Of course.
1: Thank you, Jackie. Appreciate it.
2: Thank you.
1: Have a good day.
2: You too.
1: All right. I feel bad about that one.
3: Man.
4: I would.
3: The times were close too. You're only
1: were they?
3: 2 seconds difference, and it you had such a long pause at the end. If you had gone 2 seconds longer, I'm like willing you. I'm like, please say up, something.
1: Mm-hmm. Hurry up!
0: Like if you had been on the phone, we would have said, "Are you still there?"
3: Yeah,
1: yeah. I believe that. That's mm-hmm. how it felt. Hey, the phone rings. It's your bank. At least you think it is. They're super friendly. Way too friendly, maybe. 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
5: 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I'm Dagwood. Here in a few seconds, we'll get an update on the Predators in the Predge Report. And don't forget, coming up about an hour from now, after the show, we'll have a concert announcement for you, and then we'll hear something from that band for back when Dagwood had hair. I'm Dagwood. Now, if every morning you hear about all of your fellow Buzz listeners getting this money out of their home's equity, you know, to pay off credit cards, to do home improvement projects, and you think, man, that'd be great, but I don't want to bother my mortgage because it's great. 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
7: The Predators played their first road game of the season and lost 5-4 against the Maple Leafs in overtime to fall to 1-1-1 on the season. The Preds built an early lead with a milestone goal.
8: 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Steven Stamkos!
7: Steven Stamkos scored twice in the game and broke a tie for 17th on the NHL's all-time goal scoring list. The Predators led

0: 3-0 in the second and 4-2 later in the period, but the Leafs came back to force overtime. Auston Matthews scored the game winner for Toronto. The Preds play next tonight in Montreal against the Canadiens.
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0: 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At FBHW Show. Layoffs hit the Orioles hard. I mean, literally. The Orioles. Baseball team. But not in the way you'd expect. $1,000 Minute of Mayhem as well later this hour. Free beer, that's me, Hot Wings. There.
1: Hi, good morning.
0: Steve is here.
2: Hello.
0: Kelly is here.
3: Good morning.
0: Maitland is here.
4: Good morning.
0: Maitland, your sweater matches your eyes perfectly, and I've been enjoying the combo all morning long.
4: Oh, thank you.
0: It really works together. Just wanted to say, every time you look up, I'm like, whoa, all blue.
4: My eyes are green, but...
2: Boom! Roasted.
0: I want to lay down.
1: Yeah. Hues are not really his forte.
4: It's okay. If it brings out my eyes, it brings out my eyes.
0: It does. They sparkle. Seems like I'm dumb. I really do. Just go lay down on the leather couch.
2: It doesn't seem like it.
0: Let you guys do the rest of the show. Without me, which would be better.
1: So Steve, your eyes match your shirt perfect, too.
0: Steve has salmon-colored eyes. I know.
2: And a blue shirt.
0: So names. Those are something babies get.
1: They do. It's really become a hot trend.
0: When was the last time babies didn't get names? I don't even know. Right?
2: Yeah.
1: It's been some time.
0: I'm so annoyed. Not by you. Just to be clear, not by you, mostly by you. No, just kidding.
2: I assure you, no one is thinking that it's our fault.
0: Well, no, I know you
2: guys.
0: You
2: don't have to say, not you.
0: I know you know that. I know how people take it sometimes when you say, like, if I just say, I'm so annoyed right now, it'll go on segment 18 as Freebird was so pissed at Maitland for telling him the color of her eyes.
1: He was all fussy.
0: That's not what it is at all. I'm pissed that I'm so dumb, which was going to be effing dumb. All right. Names. Babies have them. Nameberry is a website that helps parents name babies.
2: Nameberry?
0: Yeah.
1: Okay. Okay.
0: Not snozberries. Nameberries.
2: Nameberries.
0: And they have the trends for 2027 baby names.
1: Okay.
0: Would you like to hear them?
1: Yes.
0: Okay.
3: I think sometimes I hear these and I worry about how these kids will grow up.
0: This will not change that feeling.
3: Perfect.
2: Okay.
0: Number one, the number one trend is name maxing. You know, like looks maxing and protein maxing and stupid maxing.
2: Can I guess what
0: that
2: is? Which
0: is what I've been doing. Go ahead.
2: Is that where you put in unnecessary letters?
0: Not really.
2: The one that I always think of is Jackson, where it's either J-A-C-K-S-O-N or J-A-X-O-N, which is a perfectly fine name, but then you see people who will spell it J-A-C-K-X-S-O-N.
1: Mm-hmm. Like where they put all of the stuff in
2: there. There's too many.
1: It's really obnoxious. It's a really obnoxious thing. Why would you want to force your kid to have to always spell their name their whole life?
0: Mm. I wonder.
4: Mm-hmm. Yeah.
0: Two G's at the end of that. All right. Uh-huh. Name maxing is putting two names together to make it fully maxed. Example, Maeve and Avery. You name your daughter Mavery.
4: Or Matt and Lynn.
0: I was going to say.
4: Maitland.
0: Yeah.
4: My parents were name maxing before name maxing name maxing.
0: They were.
1: That one doesn't bother me if it turns out to be a good name.
4: Mm-hmm.
1: It's if you take terrible names or names that are okay on their own, but they just don't go together well. And I'm not even sure I have a perfect example of that.
0: If Steve and Annette had a third baby.
1: Yeah, if they became Stinette.
2: Oh, yeah. It would have absolutely been Stinette.
1: Yeah.
0: Or Aeve.
2: Yeah, Aneve.
4: Aneve.
1: Yeah.
4: I don't hate that.
0: That's not terrible. I came around to that one pretty quick.
1: But if it was like...
0: But people would be Anneve?
1: If it was uneven. Like, that's a... That's not a good sounding name.
2: That's so close
1: name.
2: To uneven.
1: Yeah.
4: Yeah.
1: Yeah. It's not a good sounding name.
0: Number two. Names from the film The Odyssey are expected to be popular.
4: Okay. Yeah.
1: Okay, that doesn't surprise
0: Ajax,
1: me.
0: Ajax, Calypso, and Homer are the three they cite as the most likely.
4: Oh.
1: Okay. I mean, I get that it's like a very, very historical name, but to me at this point, Ajax is a cleaner.
0: Mm-hmm. Mm-hmm.
1: Like, you know, you can't call, I mean, you just can't.
2: Ajax is a cleaner, Ajax. And Ajax was also my friend's dog growing up. And my friend who lived down the street, he had a chocolate lab named Ajax. So that is immediately a dog name for me.
1: Yeah.
2: And your kid, if it's named anything.
1: Kid might as well be named Barkeeper's Friend.
0: Homer. Homer is Simpsons.
4: Yeah.
0: Yep. You can't disconnect the two at this point.
4: Or a farmer.
0: And Calypso's Music.
1: Yeah, there's a lot of music names I think are becoming popular.
2: Calypso is the least offensive.
1: Yeah.
0: You call him Callie.
2: On that list.
0: Or Lipso. Hey, Lipso.
2: Isn't that what they called you?
0: Yes. That's why I'm so mad at Bridget. Hey, Lipso.
1: Lipso.
2: It's old Lipso Daniels.
0: Number three, lunar names are in this year. Expect to see names like Ilara, or this one's off the hook, Moon.
2: Moon.
1: Moon.
2: What is it? Ilara?
0: Ilara.
1: Maybe that's like one of the craters or something. Yeah. I mean, that one sounds kind of nice, I guess. You definitely have to spell that your whole life. But I was afraid it was going to be like crater. And it might be. That would be a bad name.
2: Yeah.
0: This is my son, Darksid.
1: Yeah.
0: He's named after the dark side of the moon.
2: Darksid.
0: World Cup names are expected to be popular. Baby Enzo or Holland, but
2: I like Enzo. Enzo's a good
0: Norwegian
2: name.
0: Player.
1: Yeah, Enzo is okay. I mean, that's like a real name that's existed. Right. Enzo Ferrari is the only other one I can think of, but
0: names that end in Omi. Like Iomi, Ziomi,
1: Nakatomi,
0: Tomi.
2: Oh, the tower.
0: T-O-M-I, or is that Tommy? And it's T-O-M-I. I would say Tomi. Medieval names are back. Agnes, Winifred, Archibald. That one doesn't surprise me. That kind of fits the trend of we've been going further and further back for a while now. Yeah. It wouldn't be surprising if you know, your kid started school and there was a kid named Archie and you found out his full name is Archibald. You'd just be like, oh, okay, that makes sense.
2: There's a girl in my son's class named Clementine. And I love that.
0: Cute. I do too.
2: I love that.
0: I heard a little boy walk the other day. I think he's in like DK or Young Five, whatever it's called where you are. And they were like, Earl, let's go. I'm like, Earl? That little guy's name is Earl?
2: Oh, he had to have been wearing a bow tie, right?
0: I don't think he was, but it fits in my head.
2: Oof.
1: No, to me, he already knows how to fix an air conditioner.
4: Mm-hmm. He wears suspenders.
1: Yeah.
4: Or overalls.
0: You're not going to like these next one.
1: Okay.
0: They expect opulent names to be very popular.
2: Like opulent?
0: Cashmere, Golden, Hampton, and Trust.
4: No.
1: Okay.
4: Like the fund?
3: Doing that.
1: Yes. I mean, I'm not surprised. It was such a trend for a while to name people after like high-end brands like Lexus or Mercedes or Gucci. I don't particularly love those names. That's never been an uncommon practice.
0: Yeah. This is my kid Coach.
1: But I don't like, Trust is a little bit weird.
0: Cashmere?
1: Ugh. It's a nice wool.
2: At least it's a good song too.
4: Mm-hmm.
1: That's true. Yeah, it's a fine region.
0: They expect at Nameberry for coastal baby names to come in. I want to see if you can identify what a coastal baby name was. Before examples, I had no idea.
1: Okay. Wave. I mean, a sound. Puget.
4: Tidal. Cove.
0: Mm-hmm. Tide is one.
1: Okay.
0: Cove is one.
1: Wow. Fjord.
0: I don't think fjord, but maybe.
2: Wave is not one?
0: It's not, but I think it fits the category.
1: Okay.
4: Shell.
1: Beachhead.
4: Yeah, clam. Sea glass. this is my daughter, Clam.
1: Piling. Dock.
4: Buoy.
2: Oh, yeah.
0: Clifton.
1: Yeah.
4: My boy, Buoy.
1: Oh, dinghy.
0: Fisher.
2: What about dike?
0: Reef.
2: Isn't that like hold water back?
1: Yeah, that's it. It's like a dam. Yeah, but I think made of earth.
0: Yeah, I mean, not a lot of them here, but.
2: It could be a middle name.
0: I think
2: Clam Dyke.
0: I mean, I guess, that'd be true. A name-maxing coastal name.
1: Yeah.
0: Who's that? Clam Dyke. Is it man-made?
2: Yeah.
0: Those are her dads right there.
1: Dyke Lamp.
2: Maitland, I know you don't want to have kids, but please, if it happens, promise me you'll name your daughter Clam Dyke.
4: I won't be doing that, Steve.
2: Clam Dyke Moselle.
0: Yeah. It's better than
1: you guys are.
0: It's better
1: you're,
0: than
1: you're a name maxing family.
0: It's better than Dyke Clam.
1: Yeah.
4: Yeah.
0: No, it's not.
4: But also,
0: it's
4: my same. Boyfriend's last name is Pool. So it'd be Clam Dyke Pool.
1: That works great.
2: Why can't you make me this promise? I don't ask much.
1: That sounds great.
0: I had a substitute teacher named Daryl Patty who had a daughter named Rice.
1: Yeah.
0: Lamangelo. 1890s nicknames are back. Names like Ernie, Archie, and Ozzy.
4: Cute.
1: Okay, I mean, those don't surprise me at all. I mean, we're seeing that more already.
2: Yeah. Doesn't Prince Harry and Meghan Markle, one of their kids is Archie, right?
1: Yeah, they have an Archibald.
2: Yeah. Mm-hmm.
1: But, you know, I mean, they're inbred, too.
0: Yeah, look at them.
2: Kid's got three eyes.
0: All right.
1: Yeah.
0: How do you know he's going to be king? He's got 4.5 fingers. And one's coming out of his spine.
1: Yeah. He looks like 2 years ago AI.
0: European place names are big. Florence, Marbella, Oslo, Roma.
1: Okay. I mean, yeah, that's all. I think that's been common for quite a while, you know, especially the Italian names.
0: Yeah, there's my kid Liverpool.
1: Yeah.
2: Call him Liver for short. Oh, this text.
0: What not all European names are equal. Like, what's your? Oh, your son is beautiful. What's his name? Dusseldorf.
1: Yeah, some of them wouldn't work at nearly as well.
0: Mm-hmm. Stuttgart,
1: Crete,
0: Crete.
1: That'd be a bad name.
2: Yeah, because he'd be a creep no matter what.
4: It's totally. Creep.
1: Yeah. Right up there with naming your kid Chester. Like, I mean, the nickname's there. No getting around it.
0: Text from Mid-Michigan. My buddy named his boy Truck, T-R-U-K. Well, I look forward to that kid using stamps my government pays for.
2: See, that's a good dog name. I like dogs. Truck. Yeah, I like when dogs have inanimate object names.
1: Yeah.
2: Like Truck or Beef. Those are cool.
1: Yeah.
2: Especially if it's like a big burly dog. It fits them.
0: Mate. Someone is requesting that if you and said boyfriend ever have a child, their name has to be Gene, which makes sense.
4: Okay. I'll consider it.
0: Okay.
4: Thank you.
2: Oh, you'll consider that, but you won't consider Clamdyke?
4: It's a delicate balance.
1: Clamdyke Pool. Yeah, it's a good one.
0: I dated a girl named Kamara, and her sister's name was Chevelle. Wow. You know, Dad whacked it to car magazines.
1: Oh, yeah. He had every Snap-on Tools calendar.
0: Yes.
2: This person says, had a guy in the army named Pepsi Cola. No, you didn't.
1: I didn't.
2: No, you didn't.
1: That didn't happen.
2: That did not happen.
0: Yesterday, or 2 days ago, there was someone who swore that we could come here and give them a lie detector test, you know, with our lie detector test company, that they had triaged someone named Lamangelo and
2: Arangelo,
1: I know.
0: We know that because everyone has, there's someone from every town right now going, me too!
2: Mm-hmm.
0: No one's ever seen one.
1: No. There have been so many stories of that. If it was all true, one of them would have been a professional baseball player by now.
0: Or it'd be one of the most 10 most common names in America.
1: Yes.
0: You know, top 10 names. It's Oliver, Henry, Lamangelo.
1: Mm-hmm. Yeah.
0: Any of those you like more than others that you're like, no, that's not bad?
1: I mean, there were plenty of them Florence. In there that weren't that bad.
2: I liked Florence.
1: A lot of place names are pretty good. But again, it just depends on what it sounds like.
3: I love the old family names.
0: Me too.
3: I love them. I never want kids, but we have family names that I would love to use.
0: What are some so people can steal them?
3: My grandfather's middle name was Hartley. His name was James Hartley Leroy.
0: Oh, I like that.
1: Hartley. Is that a lot?
3: Love that. My grandmother's siblings, I think she had 8 or 9. One of them was my great uncle EJ. And I don't know why, but it wasn't until I was like 25 years into life that I asked, what does E stand for? And he said Elgin. And I thought, oh my God, I love the name Elgin. Yeah. It's Scottish, but it can mean a bunch of different things like nobility or whatever, but it also means Little Ireland. Mm. And my dad's side of the family is Irish as well. And my grandmother's side of the family was Irish or Scottish English. Yeah, so like yeah, it was cool. Too. Elgin.
1: My buddy's middle name is Elgin.
3: I love that name. And I think that could fit for Hartley and Elgin could be boy or girl name.
1: I almost always love last names as first names. Like our friend McConnell.
0: Like me too.
1: Which I thought that was a made up radio name because it was such a great radio sounding name. And when and we know a lot of people that have like crazy radio names that you think they're their real names, and then you go, wait, your name is Todd?
0: Oh, so disappointing.
1: But for him, that's his real name. And I'm like, damn, man, that's just the best name ever.
5: That's a good one.
6: Text from the 330. My mom's maternal family surname is Cola, and my uncle Guido married a woman named Lola. So her name is Lola Cola.
7: So Guido and Lola Cola.
3: Lola Cola, that is so great.
5: Isn't that that song by the Kinks?
1: Yeah, Lola Cola.
0: That's amazing. Mm-hmm. Lola Cola seems like something that somebody would buy at the health food store and say, you got to stop drinking Pepsi and Coke. Try Lola Cola.
1: Yeah, they're giving out the real stones. Their daughter Nola has Ebola.
0: Oh, no. Bummer for the Colas. You got a real four-pack of problems.
1: Yeah, yeah. Sit her down in front of the Victrola.
6: Philadelphia has a champion these days. Drinking, driving, and donuts are the three D's that don't mix. And you're going to enjoy this man who went to Facebook to yell at the people who yelled at his people. That's all on the way in the bonus report next. 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
1: Isn't that something people do?
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3: Cold water or pickle juice, but maybe milk works too. I don't know.
4: What in the Little House on the Prairie you guys talk about? Oh no, Greggy knocked his tooth out. Somebody get a glass of milk. We gotta keep that thing alive.
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1: Later this hour, one more thing. Deep cuts with the Baltimore Orioles baseball team. Before that, the $1,000 minute of mayhem. 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Let's start with this. Drinking, driving, and donuts. Those do not go together, obviously. Here's the story.
5: Sheriff's office with a friendly reminder today. If you've had a few too many margaritas with dinner, don't get behind the wheel and certainly don't do donuts on the courthouse lawn.
1: Oh
5: this
1: God.
5: Is video from yesterday
1: like so
5: afternoon
1: fun,
5: of who police say is a 68-year-old woman driving under the influence. Sheriff's office said she was later arrested on numerous charges and ended that post encouraging everyone to enjoy themselves responsibly and always make arrangements for a safe ride home if you've been drinking.
1: I give her credit for committing to the donut in the front-wheel drive Impala.
3: Yeah, that's amazing. Yeah, early 2000s Impala doing a nice reverse donut. Man, that is amazing. That looks like a lot of fun.
2: Well, it's the middle of the day, too.
3: Yeah, I mean, I don't encourage the drinking and driving part, but, man, doing a lawn job like that looks like a lot of fun.
4: My little brother, Craig, drove a gold Toyota Tacoma, and this is in high school. He got really bored also in the broad daylight like this. Dead ass sober, though. Wasn't drinking. Was just a butthead teenager. Went to the soccer and football practice field.
1: Oh, no.
4: Which was just a big field behind the school.
1: Yeah.
4: It was nothing fancy. And is very, very different. Like, I mean, a gold Toyota Tacoma, he was one of one in the school parking lot.
3: Yeah, not a lot of those.
4: Went to town doing donuts. And the cameras from the early 2000s weren't that great, but it came through clearer than ever that that was my little brother doing that.
1: Especially, again, one of one.
3: Yeah, right. You pull that off in the middle of the night, maybe you got a puncher's chance. Daylight? Yep. Nope.
4: It was like, hey, man, they have cameras out there now. He was in so much trouble. He got in so much trouble.
1: Like, I agree with Hot Wing's premise that it sounds fun.
4: Oh, my God, I would have loved to have been in the truck with my little brother or with this lady.
1: Right?
3: Yeah, it looks like a blast.
1: Like, I'm not justifying at all. It's terrible, but I can see how drunk you get to the point where you go, no, and you make stupid decisions.
4: Yeah.
1: You're inebriated. But the idea that it just happens sober to some people, where I mean, don't get me wrong, I've made plenty of mistakes while sober. I don't mean it judgy. I just can't imagine going, this will be fine.
4: Yeah.
1: Right?
4: Well, at 68, for sure. My brother was probably 16.
1: Big advantage to your brother in that case.
4: Yeah.
1: He
4: was 16 or 17. And at the time as a kid, I was like, that is hilarious. He was in so much trouble.
3: Yeah, that's a lot of damage.
4: Yeah.
1: Do you remember when we told you they were going to have parallel parking championships in the city of Philadelphia?
4: Oh, yeah.
3: Yes.
1: Well, they did.
3: Yes.
1: And a winner was announced, and it was a celebration for these characters.
6: The winner of the Philadelphia Parallel Parking Association Championship 2026 is
7: Natasha Hall.
6: One shot Mar!
1: One shot Mar?
3: Oh my God. He's got the classic 1970s USA One helmet on with the stars and stripes. The top is like
1: Evel Knievel.
3: Like Evel Knievel.
1: He's got the money gun.
2: Yep.
3: Oh my God. He's wearing like a set of coveralls. Red
2: the guy was
3: coveralls.
2: Good too.
1: Yeah.
2: Later in the clip, they showed, it was like a 10-minute long video, but they showed highlights from the competition. Man, he pulled up, just cut the wheel perfectly. Whoop, whoop, right in.
1: Pretty square.
2: Pulled up perfectly. He was like 4 inches off the curb. It was amazing.
3: Man, I had a failure of parallel parking earlier this week. I've had my car for 13 years. Never a mark on any of the wheels. I was very concerned letting my 17-year-old take my Camaro to homecoming.
1: Mm-hmm.
3: He did a perfectly great job. Not a mark. And I went to lunch on Tuesday and got too close to a curb and rashed my wheel.
4: No.
3: I had never put a mark on it. But I had actually parallel parked fine, and then the car in front of me left, and I go, oh, I'll pull forward. That's a better spot. And because I pulled forward, I eased in just a little too much.
1: Such a disgusting sound, yes, when you hear it.
3: I was perfect. I was like 3 inches from the curb when I had originally parked. Like, that's a great parking job.
1: Did you have the thought everybody does? Well, maybe it didn't leave a mark. It just might have sounded scrapey.
3: Yes, I absolutely thought, well, I was going really slow, so hopefully there's just enough tire overlap. There wasn't. There's not much on that wheel. I was so sad.
1: All right, so this guy owns an ice cream shop. Those little seasonal ice cream shops often have employees that are teenagers. Right?
4: Yeah. Almost,
1: and like a small town ice cream shop or whatever. Those seasonal ones. Of course it's high
2: schoolers. Every one of them does.
1: Right? Always. It's the same, no matter which one you go to. And his is no different. And so he got tired of the way people treat his employees.
7: Grow up. First day on the internet.
8: A meltdown at an ice cream shop, causing a swirl of reaction. Cold Stuff ice cream and black.
3: I love that one.
8: Stuff ice cream in Blackstone is going viral after co-owner David Forgett says an issue arose when a customer was buying a sweet treat from a teenage employee.
7: Something was in the computer wrong. It was a mistake I made. It was a 20-cent difference.
8: He says the customer's reaction escalated from there.
7: Borderline aggressive. She was just being rude and disrespectful.
8: Making all sorts of comments to the teen.
7: This place sucks and do your job right.
8: Which stuck out.
7: And I just started steaming up.
8: And then what happened?
7: Crash out on Facebook.
8: Posting to Facebook in part, quote, I swear to God, stop yelling at my expletive employees. They are children. The post took off. It now has over 283,000 likes.
9: While most people are supportive of his message, some disagree about how he handled the situation online.
3: Shut up.
2: I'm so sad.
8: One comment reads, quote, bad attitude starts with you, pal, and your unprofessionalism. Forgett, though, isn't backing down.
7: You saw a swear. You chose to read it. Grow up.
3: Oh, yeah. And he says, this guy couldn't be more like Boston-ish.
1: Yes.
3: Like, I mean, they're in Massachusetts, obviously. Yep. He's like, I had it. I swear to God.
1: I'm with him, though.
4: Yeah. Oh, yeah.
1: You're yelling too at teenagers over 20 cents at an ice cream stand?
3: Yeah, 20 cents.
1: You think they're really trying to rip you off? They would be way better at it and get more of your money than 20 cents.
4: Yeah. Mm-hmm. Well, the full post says, yeah, I swear to God, stop yelling at my effing employees. They are children. This job for most of them is their first. They are going to make mistakes. They aren't in charge of anything. This can all be fixed with a smile and a polite attitude. It's ice cream, for crying out loud. Grow up and act your age.
1: True. Yeah,
3: I agree with all of that.
4: Mm-hmm. Yeah.
3: The only people that would get mad about that post are people who are a-holes to teenagers serving ice cream.
1: Yes.
2: Yeah, and the whole thing about attitude starts at the top or starts with you, pal. Well, that doesn't make sense. That means that the customer would have had to come in and get a bad attitude from him to then give a bad attitude to his employee. Well, that's not tracking.
3: Yeah.
8: And he says the solution is simple.
7: Because I don't want people to do it anymore. Don't yell at the kids. It's not okay.
4: When I worked at a tanning salon, I managed, I don't know, there's so many of them. And all of us general managers would get together at least once a month to kind of talk about any problems we were having, recurring issues specifically with employees or certain clients. You know, little notes that you can put in clients' profiles and stuff too. And every month it was, man, some of our clients are super mean. And at one of the locations, we just had a couple really, really mean people. And so we would ask the owner of the salons, like, hey, boss, can we say something? And 9 times out of 10, he was pretty cool. He was like, yeah, definitely, especially if they're just bullying one of your employees. I'm okay losing that business. We don't need that. And I had this girl working for me. I think she was a junior or senior in high school, so 17, 18
1: pretty
4: years
1: young.
4: Old.
1: Yep.
4: And this woman was just screaming at her over a broken machine, which we couldn't control.
1: And certainly she's not in charge of repairing.
4: No, exactly. And she is a part-timer. And so I walked up and she's, you know, screaming for a manager. And I was like, hey, I'm a manager. And she looked at me and she goes, this incompetent little girl, blah, blah, blah. And just starts, I mean, you know, yells at her, tears her down. And I said, okay, first off, she's a teenager and you're a grown woman. Screaming at her like this makes you look a lot worse than whatever the problem is. And I was like, and second, we don't need your business. You can leave. And I was like, I'll refund your money for whatever you've paid for this month. And she just looked at me, was not at all expecting that, and got even more pissed off.
1: Oh,
4: and I'm
1: like, because now you've called her.
4: Right. And I'm like, you're the type that's going to scream at a kid. And at the time, I'm 23, so I'm young too. But I was like, you're screaming at a kid. There's no point in me arguing with you. You'll scream at anybody if you'll scream at a teenager.
1: Yeah, right.
4: She's working for $7.75 an hour.
1: Right?
4: Yeah. Legally cannot ask her to fix this machine because it's a liability.
1: I mean, you're just a bully at that point.
4: Yeah. God.
3: Those types of people. For real. Just, you just want to go, you know what? Piss off.
4: Mm-hmm.
3: Like,
1: really? Yeah, absolutely true. On the way, the $1,000 Minute of Mayhem. 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
10: 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I'm Dagwood. Hopefully we'll hear you in the next segment for the Minute of Mayhem. $1,000. You can win that. Here in just a few minutes. Now, coming up after the show, right at 9 o'clock, we'll have a concert announcement for you. We're at 64 right now. Again, 85 today with sun. Another dry day tomorrow, but got that storm moving in over both days of the weekend buzz. 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
7: 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I'm Dagwood. 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And they will be on the road again tonight at Montreal, then at Ottawa Saturday. 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
9: 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He called it like a, I guess there's a name for it, called like a Venus tummy or something. He was like, you got like a little Venus tummy. And I was like, don't name it. 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
1: One more thing. And what did we learn? Coming up a little bit later. Hot Wings, tell a quick story while I write one more question.
3: Oh, man, I totally would have told that riveting story about my scraped up rim if I had only known what was going on. The baseball playoffs are going on, Free Beer. I don't know if you know this or not, but they've narrowed it down to three teams.
1: That's perfect.
10: Three teams.
1: Nailed it. Well, there's five technically still, but I see what you're saying.
3: Yeah, three teams have moved on.
1: Yeah.
10: Sorry. Gotcha.
1: Yeah. Hobbings, nobody cares. We're trying to get to this game.
3: I know. Nobody wants to talk about it. I'm sorry.
1: And now this. Hello, Scott.
11: Hello.
1: Scott's in Kansas, in Great Bend. Is that where you're at?
11: Yeah, Great Bend, Kansas, right in the middle.
1: Nice. Okay. You played in the ping pong world championships? Like
11: I did in Las Vegas.
1: Oh, wow. When was this? Okay.
11: This would have been like 2007 or 8.
1: No kidding.
10: How'd you do?
11: Not good.
10: Okay. Well, I mean, you were good enough to be in the world championships. Yeah. You had to be pretty good, right?
11: Well, yeah, I won a bar tournament. Then I won the state tournament in Nebraska, and they told me I'm going to Vegas, and I was pretty surprised.
1: When Hell you got yeah. there, did you see other people and be like, oh, this is one step too far?
11: Absolutely.
3: Yeah. Okay, you're like, oh my God, there's Spudsy McMillan.
11: There was Olympians there.
1: Okay, yeah, that's a different level, right?
3: Okay, all right.
10: Scott, did you win any money from winning those like regional competitions?
11: I got a free beer when I won the bar tournament.
1: All right. Perfect.
10: Good enough.
1: Perfect. Scott, if you win today, you don't get any beer, but you get $1,000 on the $1,000 Minute of Mayhem. All you got to do is answer all 10 of these questions right in 60 seconds before the buzzer sounds. Last answer has to be out before that. You can pass on questions, and we will come back to them. Do you have any questions, Scott?
11: I think I got it.
1: All right, bud. Then let's do this. Your turn on the $1,000 Minute of Mayhem begins in 3, 2, 1. Which religious ceremony comes from the Greek word meaning to dip?
11: Baptism.
1: What two elements are needed to form water?
11: Hydrogen and oxygen.
1: What was the two-word code name for Woodward and Bernstein's secret Watergate source?
11: Pass.
1: Which U.S. city is home to a giant replica of Babe Ruth's baseball bat?
11: Pass.
1: If it's 8 p.m. in Miami, what time is it in Boston?
11: 8 p.m.
1: True or false, a quarter is more than a liter. I'm sorry, a quart is more than a liter.
11: False.
1: What does the R stand for in the acronym ROI?
11: Report.
1: Within five, how many states have a city named Madison?
11: 20.
1: What fast food chain offered a sandwich known as Big Montana?
11: Montana Mike.
1: Let us score this game. Which religious ceremony comes from the Greek word meaning to dip?
3: Scott said baptism.
1: That's a good job working it through. It is baptism. What two elements are needed to form water?
3: Scott said hydrogen and oxygen.
1: Correct. What was the two-word code name for Woodward and Bernstein's secret Watergate source?
3: Scott passed.
1: Steve?
10: Deep throat.
1: Correct.
3: Yeah,
1: what U.S. city's home to a giant replica of Babe Ruth's baseball bat?
3: Scott passed.
1: Malin?
9: Bad. Louisville?
1: It is Louisville, home of the Louisville Slugger. If it's 8 p.m. in Miami, what time is it in Boston?
3: Scott said 8 p.m.
1: Not tricking you on that one. That's absolutely true. A quart is more, true or false, a quart is more than a liter.
3: Scott said that's false.
1: That's correct. I apologize for butchering that. It did say a quarter on my sheet because of autocorrect. Probably that one. What does the R stand for on the acronym ROI?
3: Scott said report.
1: No. Steve.
10: Return.
1: Yes, return on investment. Within five, how many states have a city named Madison?
3: Scott said 20.
1: Incorrect. Steve.
10: Six?
1: No. Maitland.
9: 12.
1: No. Kelly. Not 40. The answer is 27. What fast food chain offered a sandwich known as Big Montana?
3: Scott said Montana Mike's.
1: Is that a place?
3: I don't know.
1: Scott, is Montana Mike's a place?
11: Well, it was here in Great Bend a while ago.
1: Okay. Right. That's all I needed. You know, sounds good. Right. Yeah, that is incorrect. Anyone?
10: Arby's.
1: Yeah.
10: They have the meats.
1: How many do you get?
3: They have all the meats. Scott got 4.
1: All right, Scott. Good try. Appreciate you playing. Thanks for listening, bud.
11: Thank you.
1: You got it. Yeah. You ever been in a tournament or anything like that where you won a competition, you got to that next round, and you're like, oh, I am in over my head?
10: No. A friend of mine had a brief run in a taco eating competition.
1: No.
10: Where he won the whatever bar was doing it.
1: Yeah.
10: He won that one. Then he went to a regional and then a state one.
1: Did he take on like Kobayashi? And
3: yeah, that's a lot of eating taco.
10: He made it up a couple levels.
1: That's pretty good.
9: My taco pop.
10: And they were hard shell tacos too.
3: Oh, those are quick. Yeah, no.
1: Mouth was all jagged and cut with broken glass. It probably felt like.
10: Mm-hmm.
1: On the way, one more thing. What do we learn? The layoffs cut deep for the Baltimore Orioles. That's next. It is the Free Beer and Hot Wings Show.
7: 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I'm Dagwood. Coming up after the next segment, back when Dagwood had hair, that will involve a big concert announcement. So we'll get to that coming up. Now, your whole life, you've always heard when something sounds way too good to be true, it usually is. But what if someone told you could cut your mobile bill in half? You would probably think, well, that sounds way too good to be true. But with Xfinity Mobile, it's the real deal. 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
1: What do we learn in just a moment? First, one more thing.
4: Blech.
1: The Baltimore Orioles, one of baseball's older franchises, have been struggling with their front office, so they have been making deep cuts. I believe a new owner came in a little while ago, and the whole idea is like, let's get rid of the fat. And right. That happens sometimes. I had read a while ago that sports front offices had grown and grown to the point where a lot of new big billionaire owners that are buying in are like, why are we running this different than other businesses and trying to cut as much fat out as they can, you know, to take the people out? So they have. Over a dozen employees lost their jobs in departments from ticket sales, graphic design, brand content, the team photographer, and the performers behind Oriole Bird and Mr. Splash.
5: What?
1: The mascot people were fired.
5: No.
1: That's usually a job for life until your bones fall apart inside the mascot costume and they throw you over the fence like an old horse at a horse racing track.
5: Yeah.
1: But they're fired and sad. The team plans to keep the bird bath section and Oriole Bird character active by using other staff or new performers. So what they'll do is they'll start making people from the ticket office do it as part of their job instead of just having a professional do it.
3: Okay, so they're going like it's minor league.
1: Yes. Even the minor leagues, for the most part, have one person. But I know like when we did Trenton Titans hockey, they would have different person do it all the time. But that mascot wasn't really performing. They were just sort of around. Like these ones are performing.
6: They're performing.
1: It's insulting.
6: Yeah. They got a job.
1: What do we learn? Maitland, what did you learn?
7: I learned my baby Klamdyke's Uncle Freebeer won't know what color her eyes are.
1: True. Steve, what did you learn?
6: I learned that Maitland's firstborn will be named Klamdyke Pool.
7: Mm-hmm.
1: Kelly, what did you learn?
8: I learned the Lola Colas have a real four-pack of problems.
1: Hawkins, what did you learn?
3: I learned that Matt and Lynn were name-maxing before name-maxing was being maxed.
8: And we all learned it takes a tough man to make a tender chicken.
1: That is all for today. It is the Free Beer and Hot Wings Show.
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9: 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And back when Dagwood actually had hair. 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
11: So during this segment today, we're going to do a concert announcement. Coming up next March, the 19th. At Bridgestone Arena. It is Def Leppard, along with the Goo Goo Dolls and the Struts. 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So we're going to go back 45 years today to 1981 for a Def Leppard High and Dry Saturday night on Nashville's rock station, 1029 The Buzz.

Nashville's Rock Station, 102.9 The Buzz. I'm Dagwood. There's our song. We're back when Dagwood had hair. That's Def Leppard from back in 1981 and High and Dry, Saturday Night. We played that because we just had the announcement that Def Leppard will be at Bridgestone Arena next March, along with the Goo Goo Dolls and the Struts. And tickets are on sale for that at 10 a.m. a week from tomorrow, so the 16th. And, of course, we'll have all that info up at 1029thebuzz.com/events. 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

Nashville's Rock Station, 1029 The Buzz. I'm Dagwood on Take Our Tickets Thursday. Right now, we'll let you take some Daughtry tickets from us. 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

Nashville's Rock Station 102.9 The Buzz. I'm Dagwood. Just after 10, we will get you hooked up on Take Our Tickets Thursday. Your official tickets for today, Candlebox. And that shows this weekend. So last minute tickets on the way. This is new from Ashes to New. It's Die For You on 102.9 The Buzz.

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0: Nashville's Rock Station, 1029 The Buzz. I'm Dag Wood. Coming up Sunday night, man, you can wrap up the weekend buzz with a great show at Brooklyn Bowl Candlebox. They'll be on stage there. I've seen Candlebox quite a few times. I loved it every time. And you can win some last-minute tickets right now. Just text in the word Thursday to us right now at 615-737-1029, and you will be qualified. 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

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I'm Dagwood. I hope you're getting ready for that show in Franklin tonight. Be a great weather there at First Bank Amphitheater. Five Finger Death Punch. Here they are now with Eye of the Storm on 102.9 The Buzz.

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0: 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I'm Dagwood.
1: I just did a fist pump in the studio. I turned it on AMC Fear Fest and The Dead Zone with Christopher Walken's on. I'll leave that on for Atticus. He'll enjoy it while he's doing Take Our Tickets Thursday. Yeah, he'll continue that Candlebox Tickets coming up. New now from Foo Fighters. This is Window on 1029 The Buzz.

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0: 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Shark Tank.
1: Shark Tank.
0: Oh, totally different show. Oh, yeah.
2: I mean, very that's different. One right there. Yep. The yeah. Shark Tank.
0: Hi, Sharks. I've had nothing but celery for 4 days. I want to see if you can make an offer on this fart. I have pooped my pants. Thank you, Sharks.
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My name is Atticus. 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Today is a Take Our Tickets Thursday. Coming up this weekend, Candlebox is in town. 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Candlebox always delivers. And if you want to go for free, we have tickets all day today, all part of Take Our Tickets Thursday. In fact, before we get to noon today, I'll have a pair of these tickets to give you here on 102 down the Buzz. Nashville.

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My name is Atticus. 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

Nickelback's new album comes out at the end of the month. 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

0: We are 102 Down the Buzz, Nashville's rock station. My name's Atticus, and we've teamed up with Cedar Direct to bring Greta Van Fleet tickets to the table all this week for lunch. Greta Van Fleet is playing Bridgestone on February 10th. 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You can win yourself a pair of tickets before anybody can actually buy them. 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

so far away. Nashville's rock station is 102 down the Buzz. My name is Atticus. We're live in the Gibson Garage Studios. On a Take Our Tickets Thursday, we have more Candlebox tickets headed your way today. And speaking of shows, did you hear that A Perfect Circle is coming? I cannot wait to see Maynard and the boys of A Perfect Circle come back to Nashville. This is their new song, Starless. 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

My mom wanted me to learn piano when I was a kid, but I wanted to learn skateboarding instead, and so that's the path I went. We're Nashville's Rock Station, 1029 The Buzz. My name is Atticus. Coming up in three songs, it's Take Our Tickets Thursday. I have free concert tickets to give you in three songs here on 1029 The Buzz. 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

For you. That's a groovy tune by From Ashes to New. We're Nashville's rock station, 102.9 The Buzz. My name is Atticus, and it is Take Our Tickets Thursday. Candlebox is coming to town this Sunday night. 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

0: 22% said there's no amount of money they would take to make them shorter. 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

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My name is Atticus. 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

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Their new album's coming out end of this month. 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

0: Smashing Pumpkins on Nashville's Rock Station. What a 29 Buzz. What's up? It's Haley. I am live in the Gibson Garage Studios. Good to see you. I'm betting that you're happy to see me too. Dude, because I got so much stuff for you today. Super last minute tickets to Jack White Saturday night at The Truth. Got these babies coming up at 4:20. A little bit later, we'll play another round of Mosh Pit, which I got a Perfect Circle tickets up for grabs for that show in May at Bridgestone Arena, plus take our tickets Thursday. First time in a while, right? Candlebox this Sunday at Brooklyn Bowl. I'll get you taken care of. A little bit later this hour, first shot to win Candlebox tickets. That comes later. Here in about 6 minutes, an absolute monster of an album to close out the 90s, whether you like it or not. That's coming up next, 6 minutes on 102.9 The Buzz.
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Nashville's Rock Station, 102.9 The Buzz. Dude, Human Clay was a monster, released in September of 1999. Honestly, the Creed hate is so forced. Said it, meant it. It's Haley with your Pearl Jam fix on 102.9 The Buzz.

Dude, Bad Wolves is like that band that goes through breakups like all the time. Have you noticed that? It's Nashville's Rock Station, 102.9 The Buzz. No judgment, just observation. They have a lengthy list of past members. We'll just say that. It's Haley. I'm live in the Gibson Garage Studios with Filter on 102.9 The Buzz.

It's Nashville's Rock Station, 1029 The Buzz. Honestly, I don't quite know what to do with myself on a Thursday evening when there's no Take Our Tickets tour. Yeah. First time in a while. Take Our Tickets Thursday from Plumbers, Pipe Fitters, and HVAC Technicians, UA Local 572. It's Haley, and I have Candlebox tickets for you. Not now, but in about 6 minutes. Sound good? Candlebox is coming to Brooklyn Bowl on Sunday night, and I want to get you into the show. Get your phone ready. 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It's next on 1029 The Buzz. 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

Shoot to Thrill on Nashville's Rock Station, 1029 The Buzz. Dude, Back in Black is just one of those staples in everybody's vinyl collection. I think it's the first one on my shelf, now that I think about it. It's Haley. Let's win a pair of Candlebox tickets, shall we? They're coming to Brooklyn Bowl this Sunday night. Text me the keyword Thursday to 615-737-1029. That's all you got to do. Text me Thursday. That'll get you qualified for tickets to the show Sunday. Good luck.

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1: Like I said, I'm not here to play favorites, but if I were to pick a favorite that we're playing right now, it would be that one by far. 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Yeah.

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0: Fuel on Nashville's Rock Station, 102.9 The Buzz. Hey, welcome to the ride home. It's Haley. I am live in the Gibson Garage Studios. Next, we're going to kick off 60 minutes of nonstop rock. And honestly, we have this problem a lot, don't we? There are so many shows that come through Nashville, especially this time of year, that you're bound to have to start making some decisions, like which one you want to go to. It is indeed a first world problem. There are a lot of shows coming up this weekend, including Sunday night. This band is in town. They're going to kick off 60 minutes of nonstop rock, and I'll be right back with them on 102.9 The Buzz.
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5: Predators played their first road game of the season and lost 5-4 against the Maple Leafs in overtime to fall to 1-1-1 on the season. The Preds built an early lead with a milestone goal. Woodlow right, he shoots, blocker save, rebound, score! Steven Stamkos! Steven Stamkos scored twice in the game and broke a tie for 17th on the NHL's all-time goal scoring list. The Predators led 3-0 in the second and 4-2 later in the period, but the Leafs came back to force overtime. Auston Matthews scored the game winner for Toronto. The Preds play next tonight in Montreal against the Canadiens.
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Nashville's Rock Station, 102.9 The Buzz. Dude, no excuses for nothing to do this weekend, all right? We have a lot of shows coming up this weekend. Candlebox, Sunday night at Brooklyn Bowl. It's Haley. Also, Jack White tickets tomorrow night and Saturday night at The Truth. 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

Godsmack on Nashville's Rock Station, 102.9 The Buzz. Let's win some last-minute tickets, shall we? If you didn't have plans Saturday night, you do now. If you get your phone out and text me the keyword Jack to the Buzz text line driven by Wilson County Motors, Jack to 615-737-1029. If you do that, that'll get you qualified for last-minute tickets to see Jack Saturday night at The Truth. Good luck.

Nashville's Rock Station, 102.9 The Buzz with Rage, continuing 60 minutes of nonstop rock. I'm liking this. It's Haley. I just texted a random 615 number saying, hey, congrats. You won tickets to see Jack White on Saturday night at The Truth. Dude, we are cutting it close on time, okay? If you're slacking on buying tickets, typically I'm not a fan of that and I don't recommend it, but it actually could be your lucky week this week, literally, because I'm giving away last-minute tickets all week at 420, supplied by Smoke City Smoke Shop in East Nashville. 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

Linkin Park on Nashville's Rock Station, 102.9 The Buzz. Dude, what is going on with Middle Tennessee weather? We go a whole month without rain, and now when we say we desperately need the rain, now we get, like, poured on this weekend? It's Haley. It is going to be a wet weekend because hurricanes and stuff. I'm way better about talking about rock than weather. I'm going to leave it at that, but in case things get too gnarly, we will keep you posted. Promise. 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

Foo Fighters and their latest called Window on Nashville's Rock Station. What a tonight buzz. I'm a little bummed by the Halloween news that has come out so far this year. You know that? It's Haley. Usually by now you hear news headlines about offensive Halloween decorations that gets the cops called on you. Or some stupid sexy version of a Halloween costume that is not meant to be sexy. None of that. Especially in a year like 2026 where everybody's offended by everything. I'm shocked. Maybe this is a good thing. 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

0: Nashville's Rock Station, 102.9 The Buzz, Filter, wrapping up 60 minutes of nonstop rock. That song reminds, what movie is that song in? It's escaping me. Little Nicky. That's it. It was going to bother me all day. Yeah. It's Haley. I am live in the Gibson Garage Studios. And next, another round of Mosh Pit, if you're up for it. Remember, we are on Facebook and Instagram at 102.9 The Buzz today for Mosh Pit. So if you want to win my Perfect Circle tickets, guess my three songs and win them. Be right back with them on 102.9 The Buzz.
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0: 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You ever been in a mosh pit and had no idea what just hit you? Good. Because we're about to smash three songs at once. And it's your job to survive it. Name all three or get knocked out. 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
1: 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Mosh Pit is thanks to Law Tigers, Tennessee's motorcycle lawyers. You're going to hear three songs all at the exact same time. And today, since it's exclusively on Facebook and Instagram, go ahead and comment your guesses. 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But if you're playing along at home, here are your three songs. Good luck.

Nashville's Rock Station, 1029 The Buzz. Mosh Pit is back on Facebook and Instagram at 1029 The Buzz. Mosh Pit is thanks to Law Tigers, Tennessee's Motorcycle Lawyers. It's Haley. If you missed out, and if you're playing along at home, here are your three songs. But if you want to win my Perfect Circle tickets for May 15th at Bridgestone Arena, comment your guesses on Facebook and Instagram at 1029 The Buzz. Here are your three songs.

Nashville's Rock Station, 102.9 The Buzz. We're going to go ahead and wrap up this round of Mosh Pit. Thanks to Law Tigers, Tennessee's motorcycle lawyers. Hey, check your DMs on Instagram, okay? Somebody just won a Perfect Circle tickets for May 15th at Bridgestone Arena. That person commented Self-Esteem by Offspring, Basket Case by Green Day, and Lightning Crashes by Live. Those are my three songs today. We're going to do this again tomorrow at 5:10. Guess my three songs if you want to win my Perfect Circle tickets, including this one. So that one plus two others are going to be played right on top of it. Guess my three songs, win my Perfect Circle tickets for May 15th at Bridgestone Arena. Be here to win on 102.9 The Buzz. 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

Nashville's Rock Station, the 102.9 The Buzz. In case you missed it this morning, concert announcement just added to the Buzz concert calendar. Def Leppard and Goo Goo Dolls, March 19th, Bridgestone Arena. Dude, plenty more where that came from. Don't tell anybody, but we got more coming later this week, okay? Follow us on the socials to be the first to know about it at 102.9 The Buzz.

Nickelback's latest Rattle the Cage on Nashville's Rock Station 102.9 The Buzz. Dude, whatever you got going on this weekend, make sure it's inside because it's going to be a wet weekend. Sure, we need the rain and then we get a crap load of it dumped on us. Thanks. It's Haley with Chili Peppers on 102.9 The Buzz.

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0: Nashville's Rock Station, 102.9 The Buzz, with Three Doors Down for your ride home. It's Haley. I'm live at the Gibson Garage Studios. I am going to be out tonight singing karaoke if you can get me on a karaoke mic. It's been a minute, but I'm going to be at Cross-Eyed Critters at the Graduate Hotel for 90s alt-rock karaoke night. Sing your favorite tracks from like Weezer and Limp Bizkit and Dave Matthews Band, and you could win a pair of tickets to any of those bands coming up soon. Plus, drink specials from Pickers Vodka. I'm going to be broadcasting live. There will be all kinds of swag, good times, all that stuff. So join me. Okay, it's going to start up here at about 8 o'clock. 1029thebuzz.com/events has your info.
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0: So I don't know about you, but when I'm out grocery shopping, I like to stock up on the essentials as much as possible. 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
0: This Halloween, your nightmares are waiting in the woods. 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

Nashville's Rock Station, 1029 The Buzz. It's Haley, and I feel like this is the time of year where I start ranking concerts that I've gone to this year, because I don't like to wait till the new year. I like to do it now, and I don't know where exactly President is going to rank, but it's up there. Please come back so I can go see it again. 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

0: 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UA Local 572. Yeah. It's Haley. Have you been sleeping on getting your Candlebox tickets? Yeah, I don't recommend it, but I get it. Concerts are expensive. There's a lot going on, and sometimes it just gets away from you, you know. Yeah. But Candlebox is going to be at Brooklyn Bowl on Sunday night. And if you want last-minute tickets, I got you. 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
0: This is your Buzz Around Town. 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

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Text me the keyword Thursday to 615-737-1029. You do that, you're qualified to go see Candlebox Sunday night. Good luck. It's Haley with Paralyzer on 102.9 The Buzz.

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from Ashes to New and their latest called Die for You on Nashville's Rock Station 1029 The Buzz. Hope you love it. It's Haley. I'll be back tomorrow. And what better way to kick off the weekend than with free beer and wings? Because it's going to happen. You don't even have to sign up to win. We're just going to give it to you because why not? We're getting you free wings and beer from Fozzie's Bar and Grill in Spring Hill and Cool Springs. Be listening all day tomorrow to find out how you can get it. See you then. Leaving you with Soundgarden on 1029 The Buzz.

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Visit the Gibson Guitar flagship location in downtown Nashville. We are Nashville's Rock Station. 1029 The Buzz.